WMXM. 88.9. That's Antigone Rising. They were on the Lilith Fair's third stage. There were three stages at Lilith Fair, 97, 8, and 9. And a ton of artists. I mean, taking nothing away from Olivia Rodrigo and her one-day sedentary, sort of concert lineup. But like Lollapalooza, like Bonnaroo, like some of these huge festivals in the 90s, Lilith Fair packed three stages with multiple artists, so many interesting names and future stars. Antigone Rising was one from 1998. I love the harmony in that song. It's called Happy Home. And before that, Alanis. Now, it's actually true that Alanis Morissette never performed at a Lilith Fair, 97, 8, or 9, or 2010, its brief revival. But she did show up last night as a fill-in for a late scratch at the Daisy Chain Festival and brought the house down in a duet with Olivia Rodrigo, the host. So props to Alanis. Fiona Apple before that, one of her early and most famous songs. What a piano player from Fiona Apple. That was Sleep to Dream. Paula Cole was one of the founders and influential voices at the very beginning of the Lilith Fair Festival in 97. Paula Cole gave us Where Have All the Cowboys Gone, but she was, yes, again, had a huge part alongside of Sarah McLachlan, who we're going to get to in a minute, in starting this festival because of the difficulty in getting women's voices heard on commercial radio and picked up for touring companies. So they took a page out of the Horde Tour, some of the jam bands that were banding together, going out on tour as a group. Lilith Fair was immensely successful for several years. And then at the top, Luscious Jackson. They were main stage in 1998, Luscious Jackson. They were super close with the Beastie Boys and were on their label. Interesting band there. That was a song called Naked Eye. My name is Mark. You're listening to A Case of the Mondays tonight in honor of the very successful Daisy Chain Festival held yesterday in Irvine, California. I even had a Cracker Jack reporter on the scene, that would be Kai. She was there, so I got notes from the event after a very successful day yesterday in Irvine singing music. And if you haven't looked up some of the footage, it'll make you feel good. Thank you, Olivia Rodrigo. Tonight, we're going all the way back as far as 97, 98, 99, and all the years in between to play music from women who have appeared in musical festivals, all female musical festivals. At some point tonight, of course, we'll get into some of the music that was played last night. I'm excited about that too. But to tell this story on A Case of the Mondays, you really have to start with one woman, and that's Sarah McLachlan. And Sarah McLachlan was the catalyst to all that became the Lilith Fair brand, really, and just the driving force behind it. And so, if she is patient zero, if she is the godmother of it and all of these other artists, Paula Cole, Fiona Apple was really there on the main stage, the first bill. I mean, a lot of these artists banded together because Sarah asked. So in order to set the tone for the rest of the evening, this is exactly where we have to go. This is Building a Mystery from Sarah McLachlan live at Lilith Fair from way back in the day. So let's orient on WMXM, Case of the Mondays.

All right, we're going to let Cheryl close this one out in the background. WMXM 88.9. You're listening to A Case of the Mondays. My name is Mark, here just about every Monday night playing music to just start that week off a little bit better. Tonight, from the Lilith Fair to the Daisy Chain Festival, women and celebrating women who play big rock shows together, festival style. So this is Sheryl Crow. She was on the bill main stage all 3 years, 97, 8, and 9, for the Lilith Fair originally. So we had to play one from Sheryl. That's a favorite of mine, If It Makes You Happy. Can't be that bad. Before that, Jewel, arguably the biggest song. Well, that was the song that put her on the map. I remember the MTV video for that, Who Will Save Your Soul, and everyone's like, gosh, that woman has a wonderful voice. And then people would also say, that woman has confusing teeth. And both of those things could be true. Who Will Save Your Soul, from Jewel, from the Pieces of You album. Much respect to Jewel. Sean Colvin, an artist that I've always loved, seen several times, beautiful artist. There's a song called Trouble, also live from the Lilith Fair. And at the top, the founder, the matriarch of the Lilith Fair concept, Sarah McLachlan. Song called Building a Mystery that really sort of began it all. All right, so tonight on the show, we're going to keep going. You know what's really cool is that I dug deep into all of the different, different stages. So many different artists, as I mentioned at the top, played at Lilith Fair events. So what it allows for me is to just go ahead and play great music by female artists like all night. So I'm going to go back to this one here. Got to go to the Indigo Girls. This is for Amy and Carrie, if you're listening. I'm on a drink that's big mainstay at Lilith Fair. Let's listen on WMXM.

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2: 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My name is Mark. You're listening to A Case of the Mondays. It is 8 o'clock on the dot, halfway through the show here on the 31st of August 2026. Almost September, y'all. This is show number 88 here just about every Monday night, playing music to just start that week off a little bit better. Tonight on the show, Lilith Fair all the way through to Daisy Chain, female artists all night. That was Michelle and Deggio Cello, Don't You Want Me. That was with Cat Power. Now, here's how I'm playing that, right? Like, in both 98 and 1999, Michelle performed at the Lilith Fair, okay? So she's like a full-on Lilith Fair artist. She was main stage. But I decided tonight, in the spirit of the show, not to just play songs that they played or sang at Lilith Fair, but instead to explore each of these artists' catalogs a little bit deeper and sort of just pull out representation songs that just got some thump, some musicality, instrumentation, provocative lyrics from storytellers, music that you're used to if you listen to A Case of the Mondays here on WMXM. So before that, Queen Latifah, the Mighty Queen, UNITY, who are you calling exactly? I wouldn't say such a thing ever to the queen herself, Queen Latifah, UNITY. Tegan and Sarah, before that, they were third stage in 1999, the last year of the original Lilith Fair, so like just snuck in as like an afterthought. The Olivia Dean of the Lilith Fair, I guess, to some degree. Anyway, Olivia Dean on her first visit, not certainly recently. That was Walking with a Ghost. Song's got some thump. Before that, once again, an example where Susan Tedeschi, the mighty, wonderful Susan Tedeschi, second stage in 1999 by herself, but I chose a live version of the song, The Letter. It's a Joe Cocker song that I've actually been keep trying to play on the air, and I just haven't had an occasion to do that. I love Joe Cocker's version from Mad Dogs and Englishmen myself, but that's The Letter from Susan Tedeschi with help from the Tedeschi Trucks Band, actually. And then at the top, the Indigo Girls gave us Get Out the Map. And if you missed at the top of that set, I dedicated that one to Carrie and Amy, who are together on the Cape, two old friends. It's so sweet. I love that you're together, Carrie. Yours and Amy's friendship is a special thing. And you're OG. Tomorrow's our 24th wedding anniversary, and you have been there since the jump and then some. So, love to you both here on WMXM. All right, so we got another hour of music to play. I feel like it would be appropriate here, top of the hour, to play some music that actually was representative of last night's Daisy Chain Festival. We're going to mix it for the rest of this hour of old and new. But if you're not a fan of Doechii and you don't know about Doechii, well, I'm going to give you a little sample here. This is a song called Denial is a River. And this is the only version off this album that I can play, but you should go listen to that whole album with your big boy ears, because this woman can tell a story. I'll be back in a little while here on WMXM, Case of the Mondays. Happy to bring it up to the present day with Doechii.
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WMXM. Whew, that is Chapel Roan. A song called The Subway from 2025. That's a powerful song. Before that, Mitski, Washing Machine, Heart from the Be the Cowboy album. Olivia Rodrigo, the mastermind, the matriarch, the brains in the brawn behind the Daisy Chain Festival, successfully executed yesterday in Irvine, California. Music festival showcasing women artists, female artists, raising $20 million, including a match from Melinda Gates for a lot of really wonderful causes, and people having a really good time on a Sunday in the summer. That was Maggots for Brains from Olivia Rodrigo's latest album, and at the top, Doechii, Denial is a River. These are all examples of women who performed yesterday at the Daisy Chain Festival in Irvine, as previously mentioned. And tonight on the show, we are honoring women and women in festival, Lilith Fair all the way to present day. So representatives there, as I said, of what happened yesterday. So that was one song about a woman who got away from Chapel Roan, right? A person who got away. Unrequited love. Well, I think we're going to have to double that up or follow that up with a similar sentiment, but let's time from Bonnie Raitt, I think. I can't make you love me if you don't, but I can sing about it on WMXM. Case of the Mondays, Women All Night.

WMXM. Whoop! Had to do it. Had to do it. Bikini Kill, Carnival. Woof! That was quick. Bikini Kill, that band has not been together for many years, but they did reunite yesterday in Irvine to perform at the Daisy Chain Festival. That is baller. I appreciate that. Bikini Kill, early female punk band. Much respect. That song called Carnival. Isn't independent radio like the best? I played the I played an old Bikini Kill song before that, Jurassic 5. And you're like, hey, DJ, you talked tonight about how it was a female-only set. Like, what gives? That's the Jurassic 5. They are gentlemen. And did you happen to hear the Nelly Furtado on there? I know Ari did. Shout out to Ari and others. That's a song from Jurassic 5's album Power in Numbers, called a song called Thin Line. One of my favorite hip-hop songs. Oh, what a great story. But Nelly Furtado, that's my favorite Nelly. And so I snuck her in there. Nelly was 99, third stage. Oh, I feasted on the second and third stages for the prep for the show, by the way. Like, there's so many artists here tonight. Before that, I think we had Amy Mann. Let me see here. Am I correct? Yeah, Amy Mann leading into Jurassic 5. Who does that? We do here on A Case of the Mondays. There's a song called Save Me. It was from the Magnolia soundtrack. She also was a second stage in 1999, but she was there touring on the strength of a concept album. She did all the music for a kooky Paul Thomas Anderson movie called Magnolia. I think I might have to go back and watch that again, because the soundtrack alone is really compelling, from Amy Mann. So that's a song called Save Me. Stevie Nicks, Landslide, that was with the Melbourne Symphony Orchestra. Kai suggested that that be what I play, because I didn't feel it were appropriate for me tonight to play YouTube clips or other people's, you know, sort of audio of last night's show. I felt like disrespectful a little bit to Olivia Rodrigo. So I'm playing the songs, but Olivia and Stevie Nicks came out to close the show last night and sang Landslide together, and Stevie effectively passed the torch in many respects, and deservedly so, to Olivia Rodrigo. Bonnie Raitt at the top, a mainstay at all the original Lilith Fairs. I just wanted to hear I Can't Make You Love Me. In all honesty, I'm working on that one for karaoke myself. All right, so I have a little bit of time left here tonight and a few more artists that we can kind of hit up here on A Case of the Mondays. Hey, next Monday night is Labor Day, so I'm going to take that day off, and so should you. Hope you enjoy that as the summer comes to a close, wherever you are. WMXM.org worldwide tuning in. Thank you for being here. I'll be back on the 14th of September. Hey, if you want to hear what's coming up on the show, ACOTM, A Case of the Mondays, ACOTM_Chicago on Instagram. Tell you what's coming up. Links to the all 88 now shows that we have done on our run towards 100 this fall of 2026. My name is Mark. I appreciate being with you. I certainly do, just about every Monday night. All right, so here's another one for Amy. I learned about Liz Phair, Chicago native woman, native son, native daughter around Chicago. This is a song from her White Chocolate Space Egg album that was on CD in my wife's room when I met her. A song called Polyester Bride on WMXM. Thank you.

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That was the Breeders from their last Splash album. Had to get the Breeders in here. Definitely a band that was instrumental in the genesis of and execution of the original Lilith Fairs. A song called No Aloha. Before that, an artist that performed last night that I'm just getting to know, but I really like that song, Snake the Drain, from Devon Again. I'm curious. The album is called This Time It's Different, I think, or that's a single. This is fresh. Devon Again is very fresh. As we came on air, I was like, yikes, we got to play this song, Snake the Drain. So more to learn there, but played last night at the Daisy Chain Festival. Before that, Liz Phair, an old one, but a good one from the White Chocolate Space Egg album, Polyester Bride. Shout out to songs you learned about on CD here on WMXM. It's been a pleasure tonight to play music for you. So I have one more song that I want to play in its entirety, and it's an almost 7-minute song. And as I said tonight, I have been mining all of the different lists of artists who have played at a Lilith Fair and or the Daisy Chain Festival last night over the years. And it's been a pleasure to sort of put together a collection of music by female artists that are, I believe, to be remarkable. One of my favorite artists and another artist on the eve of my anniversary that's important to me and to my wife is Beth Orton. And Beth Orton was featured in 99 at the Lilith Fair. And while there's a Garbage song underneath, and no disrespect to Garbage, just give me a second.

I'm going to say goodnight instead and let Beth Orton play us out here on WMXM. I said I'll be back on the 14th of September, so two Mondays, and happy Labor Day to you all. Enjoy that time with your people. Be nice to each other in the meantime. Listen to great music. And I hope you'll come back and listen to the show again. This is show 88. We're going to run to 100 through the course of the fall. Lots of great things coming up. ACOTM_Chicago on Instagram. I'll tell you all about it. My name is Mark. Students are back here at Lake Forest College. It's busy outside the DJ window. A lot of waving. A lot of saying hello. It's nice to see some energy in the building. And it's a pleasure to be here on Monday nights. Just about everyone with you. Shout out to Chris from Florida, as always. Thank you for being a stalwart, my friend. So here's what I would like to request as we come to a close. I'm not going to come back on after this song, but this is a song from Beth Orton's Daybreaker album. And it's called Thinking About Tomorrow. And I would really love for you to just sit back and stop whatever you're doing right now and put your headphones on or turn this up and just listen to this song. We've got 6 minutes and 40 seconds. We can do it on WMXM. Peace. See you on the 14th of September. You've been listening to A Case of the Mondays.

0: 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I don't care who you are, what size you are. 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

tomorrow soon. Root from some cartoon. Things will be different there. 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
1: 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Just a reminder that portions of WMXM's programming may be deemed offensive by some members of the listening community. 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It's been a little bit. I haven't hosted a show since late July. But we're back. School is in session. Everyone is really excited and up and at 'em. I actually got stopped by somebody the other day when I went to Jewel Osco. I went to go get my groceries, and a man stopped me. I was wearing my WMXM uniform, so to speak, one of the many t-shirts which you can order online, presumably at WMXM.org. Buy one if you so please. They're very stylish, and you'll get lots of compliments. But anyway, this man stopped me, and he said, "Is that the college radio station?" I said, "Yeah." And he told me that it was his favorite station ever, of all time. Isn't that just heartwarming? So anyway, I didn't catch his name because, as you might guess, college radio DJs aren't necessarily known for being great in surprise social situations like that, which is why we like to spend hours in our little dark room, not talking to anybody but ourselves. So I didn't catch his name, but I don't know if he's listening. This show is dedicated to Jewel Osco, man, wherever he may be. And with that, we're going to start out with some King Crimson. This is a funky little tune to break the ice of the night. This is Elephant Talk. Enjoy.

And you've been listening to The Dream by The Still Corners and James and the Cold Cold Gun by Kate Bush. Sorry about that. The words tried to trip over each other when they were coming out of my mouth. But anyway, coming up next here, we've got a new song. Brand new, actually. This is from an album by Jonathan Persone that dropped today. I've played some of his stuff on my show before. He's a French-Canadian artist. He does a lot of psychedelic sort of things, but in a contemporary indie pop rock sort of sense. So it's always pretty interesting. He does a lot of interesting things sonically with keyboards and whatnot. But anyway, yeah, this is Rev American. Enjoy.

And you've been listening to Airborne by Camel, a pretty underrated band in the prog rock sphere, I'd say. A lot of their stuff sounds very contemporary, actually, even though it came out, like, in the 70s. So they're always fun to listen to. And Flying by the Beatles. If you were listening carefully, you might have noticed that Airborne sort of interpolated the main melody of Flying by the Beatles. Maybe it wasn't intentional, but I'm of the mind that the Beatles are everywhere, for those with the ears to listen. I mean, you can't really escape the Beatles, truly. They influence pretty much everything. Anyway, coming up next, we're going to be listening to something off of The Strokes' new album, Reality Awaits. I'm not sure if I was a huge fan of the album, because personally, I'm not a giant Strokes fan anyway. But I liked some of the tracks. I think it was pretty interesting. I know there was a lot of discourse regarding the use of extensive auto-tune, which some people weren't a fan of. But I think I'm going to give it a pass because the auto-tune is at least being used in a creative way and it's not just used for pitch correction. Well, you can take a listen and see what you think of it. This is Tyrants of the Mellow Moon by The Strokes.

0: What's up? Thinking about you. XOXOXO. Want to snuggle. Dot dot dot. JK. Hit me back. You getting these texts? Question mark. We should hang later. I miss you. Holla at your boy. Holla back. Holla back. Holla back. Are you at home? Where are you? What are you doing? OMG. You are making me mad. Are you with your ex? You better text me back. I'm waiting outside your house.
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2: 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Just a gentle reminder that portions of WMXM's programming may be deemed offensive by some members of the listening community. We consider our programming to be of important artistic value, so we make sure to air our most challenging programming only after 10 p.m., which it is well after. It's almost the next day already. But, yeah, coming up next, we're going to listen to some ELO, Electric Light Orchestra. And this song is off of their album Time, which is a concept album about the future. And the future, when this was released in 1984, I believe, which is a very relevant year for that to come out, I suppose, if you're going by the novel. But anyway, when this came out in 1984, the future was 2045. And the future still is 2045. Are all the things that the album predicted going to happen? Probably not. But this is Hold On Tight from Time by Electric Light Orchestra.

And that was The Fish by Yes and Werven by Nick Mason off of his solo album Fictitious Sports, which could maybe be called a solo work if it weren't actually not composed by him at all. But he does some great drumming parts on it, and everything is funky and jazzy and great, so, you know. Coming up next, we're going to be listening to something off of Strawberry Alarm Clock's new album. They're still coming out with stuff, apparently. Their first album came out in 1967. Couldn't tell you what the name of the album was, but you've maybe heard their songs Incense and Peppermints, Rainy Day, Mushroom Pillow, so that sort of nice psychedelic music. And somehow, some of the members at least are still putting together stuff, and it's pretty great. So this is Monsters from their album Where's One?

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Just a reminder that portions of WMXM's programming may be deemed offensive by some members of the listening community. We consider our programming to be of important artistic value, so make sure to air our most challenging programming only after 10 p.m. And happy Tuesday! You've been listening to Explosion by Pink Floyd off of the Zabriskie Point soundtrack, or at least the sessions for the soundtrack, which was a movie that they worked on way, way back when they were doing one of their many, many side quests in between making generational bangers like The Dark Side of the Moon. And The Death of Indy by Art Deco, a very relevant track. It released a couple weeks ago as a single, and I really like it. It's got a heavy feel to it, lots of crazy stuff going on. But anyway, coming up next, we're going to be listening to another song off of Jonathan Persone's new album, Repertoire. You've heard one of their songs earlier today, earlier yesterday, I suppose, at this point in the night, if you've been tuned in for the whole show. This is a shorter track. It's called Fantôme. I'm sorry, I don't speak French, so I'm probably not pronouncing that right. But I'll just let the track speak for itself. It's very peaceful. It's got a mellotron in it if you're listening carefully, so keep an ear out for that one and enjoy.

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3: And you've been listening to Dusk by Genesis and Emerald Dream by a band called Fangus. I'm actually not sure if they have more than one album, but this is their most recent one. I don't have much to say about them other than the fact that I like their style. They're a unique blend of heavy metal and some more like prog sort of stuff. Not necessarily progressive rock, but more in that vein. Anyway, coming up next, we have a song by Kate Bush off of her, not latest album, but one of the more recent ones. I believe this one released in 2005 or 6. And this is King of the Mountain.

those people.

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Portions of WMXM's programming may be deemed offensive by some members of the listening community. We consider our programming to be of important artistic value, so make sure to air our most challenging programming only after 10 p.m. And you've been listening to It Would Be So Nice by Pink Floyd and Primordial Soup from Strawberry Alarm Clock's new album, Where's One. They're really leaning into the more psychedelic stuff on that one. Not necessarily in the sonic sense of the genre, just you're in the Primordial Soup and you don't know what's going on. I really like that track, it's very fun. But yeah, anyway, coming up next we're going to be listening to The Beatles' You Won't See Me off of Rubber Soul. This year marks Rubber Soul's 50th anniversary, and they're coming out with a box set, and it's very expensive, so I will not be getting it. But yeah, it's always fun to commemorate anniversaries, and I feel like this is one of the lesser appreciated tracks off of the album. I wake up with this one stuck in my head all the time, so it can be stuck in your head too now if you're tuned in.

0: All right, and you've been listening to I Don't Want to Go Home by the Alan Parsons Project, The Headmaster Ritual by the Smiths, and Nobody Loves You When You're Down and Out by John Lennon. And we are out of time, right on time, actually. It is 1 a.m. on the dot. So we're going to wrap things up here. I might have a theme next week. You'll catch me same time, same place, Monday, 11 p.m. to 1 a.m. I'm not sure what the theme is going to be. Sometimes I know in advance, sometimes it's a surprise. Maybe there won't even be a theme, but it's been a long time since I had a theme, and I'm getting a little restless, so I'd like to have one. I didn't have one at all during the summer. So tune in, please, or don't. I can't make you, but you won't find out what the theme is if you don't tune in. So I won't see you, but you'll hear me. And in the meantime, goodbye, world. Have a great rest of your night and a great rest of your week.
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0: that's been read and now sits on the shelf. I am a broken guitar string. I am useless. I am invisible. Every day I feel like I'm at war with the world. Some days I feel like I'm standing on the tallest mountain, screaming at the top of my lungs, look at me, please look at me. If loneliness ever needed a definition, it'd be me. I see countless faces every day, but do they see me?
1: No!
0: I am alone. I am invisible. All I want to do is help people like me. I want to hold you and kiss your scars and say, I swear to God it'll be okay. Not today, but one day. One day you will wake up and smile for no damn reason. But today, we can cry. Today, we can be invisible. Today, we can be invisible.

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There's always Coral Plankton. Him and me can play the blues. And then I'll watch him buff that tiny ruby that he used. He'll straighten up his turban and eject the little ooze along a one-celled Hammond organism underneath my shoe. Then I'll call Pup Tentacle. I'll ask him how's his chin. I'll find out how the future is, because that's where he's been. His little feet got long and flexible, and suckers fell right in.

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still see rock and roll as youth culture, and when youth culture becomes monopolized by big business, what are the youth to do? Do you have any idea? I think we should destroy the bogus capitalist process that is destroying youth culture.

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3: Yeah, hi. I'd like to report a bear sighting.
2: Location?
3: In the forest, near the side of the road.
2: No need for alarm, sir. The forest is where bears live.
3: But this was no ordinary bear.
2: No ordinary bear?
3: Yeah, one second I'm having a smoke taken in the view. Next thing I know, I am face to face with Smokey Bear.
2: Let me guess, Smokey had a tip for you.
3: He did. He must have seen me toss my cigarette on the ground. He told me never to do that because it only takes one spark to start a wildfire.
2: He's a smart bear. Did you know that 9 out of 10 wildfires are caused by humans? That means 9 out of 10 wildfires can be prevented.
3: That's what Smokey said. I had no idea.
2: That's why Smokey's famous, and you're not.
3: Good point.
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$10, go downtown and get some margin. Get tired on the streets. Old George stopped her. He knocked her down and blacked in the eye. She gets back home. Tell her

Welcome back. Let's go. Another year. This is My Name is Catastrophe. And yes, I am super excited to be back, finally. It's been a long summer, but also a super short summer. And it's so sad that time goes by so fast. But at the same time, I'm so happy to be back. And I hope everybody is enjoying the sunny and warm days. I personally have, although yesterday it rained a lot, but storms are cool. Let's go. So as usual, we're back looking for records and looking for cool stuff in our very extended library of musical stuff. So yeah, as usual, I'm going to go in there and pick some random records for us to enjoy some pearls of the past. But while I do that, I want to share with everybody today some of my favorite songs that I've been listening to in the past couple of weeks. They're all Italians, because in case you don't remember, I am Italian. And I've been recently, I actually discovered a really cool platform called Rate Your Music. That has been suggested by one of my closest friends in Italy. And it's a really cute and fun way to find out new music from all over the world. So I really suggest everybody out there that's into like niche music to go and create an account. And it's really fun because you could like chat with your friends and send each other playlists. And the cool thing about it is that this platform has been in the internet for like, I don't know, 20 years. And so people started creating really fun playlists or like compilations of songs that are thematic. So there's like water playlists or like, I don't know, elements or like everything related to fairies or flowers or love. So I don't know, whatever you're into, you'll find it there. And so recently I was looking through a playlist of 90s like alternative Italian music, and I found this really cool group called Il Genio, and I want to show I want to play a couple songs because I think they're really cool and bubbly and fun. So we're gonna listen to a couple of their earliest songs. We're gonna start off with Casa Pensi and Dopo Mezzanotte, and then I'll cue a couple others later and I'll announce it. Let's go look for records, enjoy a lot.

Cool. That was Il Genio. I hope you enjoy them. Let's go Milano. So they're from Milano. And Milano has a really rich musical scene. And I'm hoping for the future one day to do this project. I've had it in mind for a long time. One of my best friends in Italy, she plays the harp at the Milano Conservatory. And she's a really talented musician that in the past years has been exploring with improv with her ARP, and she's been also integrating a lot of like modular music, and she's been trying to sort of experiment with like alternative ways of using the ARP. And yeah, so one day I would like her to send me some of her tracks so we could air them. There you go. Here, a little connection with Milano. But we'll see one day. Maybe when she starts recording them. Because as of now, they're all like live sessions. She just recently had a really cool concept idea with this band. And they had a concert up in the mountains of northeast Italy, where I'm from. And the mountains are really beautiful. And so the idea was to capture sounds from the nature that they were in, so using like specific instruments that can record and repeat sounds, and then basically using those as like a background sort of template music that they could use to improv on. And so she was performing, she was playing the ARP, and she was performing with her band or these random musicians that she finds. She's always looking for new collabs. But yeah, that was a really cool musical concept event idea. I don't know. I wish I was there. Anyway, let's move on. I figured that I want to play a couple more Italian songs that I've had in mind, but I did pick my records. And so for the next hour or maybe a little later, we're going to go and dive into the collection. But as of now, there's a couple more songs that I want to share. And so our next artist, again, another Italian artist, his name is Neffa. And he's a very special artist to me because as I was growing up, I remember his CDs were almost like they were constantly present in both like on all my family's like cars. And so those were like our classic road trip CDs. We would just like play the whole thing when we would like travel places. And so, you know, when you're sitting in a car and you're like, I don't know, you're a child and you're just listening to those songs on repeat, and the same sort of pack of songs keeps on happening throughout your life. They sort of create or they appropriate a place in your brain that is very connected to those memories. And so whenever I listen to this artist, I sort of travel back in time. And so I really love listening to his songs. His recent stuff is really weird and I'm not into it at all, but I really appreciate his past works. So we're going to listen to a couple of his songs. We're going to listen to the first one is Molto Calmo. So, and then the second one is going to be Il Mondo Nuovo. So enjoy Neffa. He's actually a really cool guy because he was born in Bologna and then he started one of the most well-known hip-hop groups in Italy called Sangue Misto, and they released a bunch of different very iconic albums in the late 90s. Perhaps we'll have I'll listen to them. I'll play them on the radio because they're really cool. But as of now, we're gonna listen to his solo projects, which are more on the pop kind of side. I think he has a really cool pop style that's like not super mainstream. I really love his melodies. So yeah, let's dive in. Enjoy.

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Next up, another one of Neffa's songs, Il Mondo Nuovo. Enjoy!

one. Let's go. I hope you enjoyed Nefa as much as I did, because I had a lot of fun. So good. Anyway, yes, Italian chapter closed for the day. Oh, right. 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And you can call us at 847-735-6038 to make a request or a comment. Hey, if anybody wants to call and chat and you have some recommendations, or you just want to tell me your Italian music was so good, you can call. I'm here. Anyway, let's move on to... let me reach to it. So we have a new lovely... two new lovely boxes here by the radio with new CDs that are like new releases and stuff like that. So I picked this really cool, well, it seems like a really cool project by this artist, David G. And, well, when it's really cool. So when record labels send us like CDs and stuff, they also send a little cute paper with like a bit of the story of how the album came together and things like that. And so as I was reading on it, I just thought this idea was really cool. So basically, David J had a bunch of old home recordings that basically became like the new ideas for this album, which is, by the way, called Tracks from the Attic Revisited. So he found his old recordings and he decided to bring them to life again. So he got a band and he started like changing some of the old lyrics to fit them better to like his new or like his current artistic identity. And then it's cool how they say it. So the new demos for this album are reworked and sometimes radically transformed. Lyrics adjusted when they show the potential to narrate life in the not-so-roaring 2020s. Okay, interesting. Let me know what you think about that. I definitely do think that these 20s are not so roaring. But let's go. So we're going to listen to I'll Put Off Thinking About You for a While, Revisited. And then, and then depending on if we like it or not, we might listen to a couple other tracks too. But anyway, yeah, enjoy.

Wow, super cool stuff that we just found this morning. So I did not announce this second artist that you just listened to. So the album is Getting Gone by MV and EE. So MV and EE with the Golden Road. I don't know. It's very funky. MV stands for Matt Valentine and EE stands for Erica Elder. They are a Vermont-based groups of musicians that are focused around these two artists. And yeah, oh my gosh, their style composition mixes Appalachian folk and post-psychedelic electrical experimentalism. I really loved it. I do not know what track we just played because simply because they are not numbered on the CD, which it's kind of dumb. But I think we're gonna listen to a couple other songs from this album because it was very ethereal. I really loved it. Anyway, I'm gonna play another song from David G. David J. David J. David J really caught my attention. I really liked his melodies. So right now we're gonna listen to Punishment by Roses. Let's go.

Wow, so beautiful. So yeah, this was another song from Getting Gone by MV and EE with the Golden Road. I again the songs are not numbered, so I actually have no idea what just played, but it was great. So next up, I found this CD and something about it, I don't know if it's the cover or the name of the artist really caught my attention. The artist is called A View of Earth from the Moon, which is just actually like a cover-up name from singer-songwriter Jonathan Fikes. And I was like digging a little bit online about this artist. I found a really cool like definition of his like artistic sort of journey identity. He's the son of a farm town childhood spent listening to 60s pop, a young adulthood playing folk music in New York City, and years spent in the vibrant Seattle indie rock scene with bands such as blah blah blah. And something about this, the aura around this CD really reminded me of a beautiful book that I just finished reading last week. The book is called Northwoods by Daniel Mason, and it's the story of this little house, this place that is tucked into the mountains of northern Massachusetts. And basically, the book goes through 200, 300 years of history of this place. And it talks about all the different people that lived there and how their lives weaved into each other, and like talks a lot about the coincidental like impact of the lives of the people that lived before you and how that affects your like nowadays life. And so it's very beautifully told, and then I really like love the all the different scenes and all the different crazy characters that come and live into this house, and how stories from 200, 300 years ago suddenly reemerge in the modern era to give you a feeling of how time, and things and people and plants, are all interconnected, and that we live in a continuum, and that there really is no end to things and to faces. Anyway, really beautiful, really profound, and very well-written book that I suggest to anybody that is maybe a bit passionate about nature as well, because this book brings up a lot of different boreal species of plants and animals, and there's this really captivating story about a mountain lion that everybody thought it was extinct, but suddenly there's a murder. And so it's just really cool if you're into that kind of stuff. So having said that, I have no idea what the vibe of this album will be, but we're gonna listen to Never Coming Out of My Room. And then and then we'll see. Oh, okay, let me announce the other artist in rotation, because with this beautiful CD machine, we can do some really fun transitions, and I don't want to be talking in between CDs just because transitions are so cool. So the other artist I picked is Museum Mouth. Their album Popcorn Fish Guinea Pig. Okay, I don't know, but what caught my attention about this album is that it's all pink and everything is magenta. So they're supposed to be a garage punk trio from North Carolina, and I believe we're gonna listen to Riff From My Head. Okay, so enjoy.

So cool. I'm really captivated by this album. Therefore, we're going to listen to another song. So next up is going to be Little Brown House. It's just calling like a whimsical little cabin in the mountain. I love it. Let me see. Track number 6. And then next, a surprise record. So enjoy.

fun. So this was a view of Earth from the moon. Hope everybody enjoyed. And in case you didn't know, you're listening to WMXM 88.9 FM, broadcasting live from Lake Forest College in Lake Forest, Illinois. 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No, that's it. Or on the radio, yeah. But you can call us at 847-735-6038 to make a request or a comment. So we only have 6 minutes before democracy now. So I have one last song for today. And our next band is called The Grapes of Wrath, just like the famous novel by John Steinbeck, The Grapes of Wrath. But they apparently did not know that that was a thing. They just found a little movie guide and they thought that the name was cool. Anyway, they are a Canadian band reviving the spirit of the 60s. And, well, that was, I mean, this was an old comment on this record because it was actually from 1987. So, enjoy Oh Lucky Man.

In case you didn't know, the name of the song was Oh Lucky Man. So anyway, we reached the end of today's show. Next up is Democracy Now. I'll be back next week, same time, 9 to 11 a.m. on Tuesdays. If you love some records and love to listen to some CDs, yeah, rock on.

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1: We have a great relationship with Venezuela. It's, you know, it's a team in a sense. And we're taking out millions and millions of barrels of oil, going to Houston, going to Louisiana, going to lots of different places in the United States and all over the world.
0: President Trump announces the U.S. is taking control of Venezuela's oil reserves 9 months after the U.S. military abducted Venezuelan President Nicolas Maduro. Then to Puerto Rico's escalating water crisis amidst a historic drought, Puerto Rico's rationing water.
2: This isn't a question of today or the day before yesterday that you come and help by bringing us a small water tank. This is something that you could have been working on and repaired with anticipation years ago, government after government, you know.
0: And the Trump administration secretly deporting migrants to countries they have no ties to, like the Central African Republic.
3: I was so scared. My hands and with my belly like this.
4: So they handcuffed you and shackled
3: you? Yes.
4: Have you ever heard of Central African Republic before?
3: No.
0: We'll speak to CNN international correspondent Isabel Young, who interviewed deported migrants in the Central African Republic. All that and more coming up. Welcome to Democracy Now!, democracynow.org, The War and Peace Report. I'm Amy Goodman. President Trump's reportedly weighing more strikes in the Strait of Hormuz to prevent Iran from rebuilding its capacity to attack ships. This comes as the United Arab Emirates said it intercepted an Iranian drone over its waters Monday after the United States and Iran exchanged fire over the weekend for the first time in a month. It comes as newly released emails show U.S. immigration officials worked with Iran to deport more than 100 Iranians on three flights between September 2025 and January 2026, despite rising tensions between the countries. Meanwhile, Iranians are facing dire economic conditions with runaway food inflation and a collapsing currency. For example, vegetable oil in Iran last month cost 383% more than a year ago. The price of eggs rose by almost 300%, chicken by 177%, red meat by 148%. Speaking to The Guardian, a biomedical engineer said, quote, "For part of the population, the issue is no longer buying a house or a car. The issue is cutting out meat, reducing food quality, postponing medical treatment, and scraping by until the end of the month." This is Ali Groubi, a local businessman.
5: I'm a businessman myself. Things are difficult under these circumstances. Business has become harder, and it'll become even harder if another war breaks out. At the end of the day, it's a battlefield. Excuse me, it's not a friendly gathering or a party. Everyone gets caught up in it, including me as a businessman.
0: The Washington Post is reporting several conservative veterans with big online followings have been given secret Pentagon jobs where they promote Defense Secretary Pete Hegseth's agenda and attack the Trump administration critics. Those involved include Rob Manis, a retired Air Force colonel, and Kurt Schlichter, a retired Army colonel. They both have active official government email addresses and are assigned to the office of Anthony Tata, the Undersecretary of Defense for Personnel and Readiness. Adam Kinzinger, a former Republican congressman and Air Force veteran, said on social media, quote, "How many more people that are blue check marks on X that are putting out information on behalf of the federal government and Donald Trump and the Republican Party are actually special government employees?" Unquote. Daniel Driscoll, the Army civilian chief, submitted his resignation to President Trump Monday, according to administration officials. He's repeatedly clashed with Defense Secretary Pete Hegseth over the removal of seasoned commanders from the Army's senior ranks and refusal to promote women and people of color. The Army's also been without a chief of staff since Hegseth fired General Randy George back in April without explanation. Hegseth has also removed at least three senior officers once considered contenders for the job. In Gaza, Israeli attacks killed at least 4 people, including 3 children, today. According to Hamas's media office, Israel tried carrying out an operation in Gaza City involving more than 10 warplanes, which wounded several people. In a separate incident, a girl, Isra Al-Hisi, was killed along with 2 other people when Israeli forces attacked Deir al-Balah in central Gaza. Since last October's so-called ceasefire, more than 1,200 Palestinians have been killed in Israeli attacks. This is UN spokesperson Stefan Dragic.
6: Turning to the occupied Palestinian territory, we continue to remain very concerned about the impact on civilians, because of the continued Israeli airstrikes and other military attacks over the weekend in Gaza. We're particularly concerned about reports that a young boy was among the fatalities, and also one of the strikes damaged items at the Al-Aqsa hospital compound in Deir al-Balah. Civilians and civilian infrastructure, including hospitals, of course, must always be protected. They should not be attacked or used for military purposes.
0: Reuters reports experts and officials from Nepal and China met 3 months before last week's deadly floods to assess the risk of such disasters. The participants in May's meeting reportedly called for joint efforts to strengthen the response to floods and other glacier and weather-related hazards along the border with Tibet, where a massive wall of water, mud, and debris crashed through a Himalayan river valley, killing hundreds. The death toll has now surpassed 1,000 as search and rescue teams race to find thousands of missing people. A school principal in Nuakot helped evacuate 900 students just 13 minutes before the catastrophic flash flood completely washed away the school building. Rajendra Dawadi said a staff member burst into the classroom and shouted a fast-approaching flood was headed their way. This is school principal Dawadi.
7: Other people saying that, other colleagues also saying, sir, the flood is coming up to Vedravati or something. So we immediately saying that, they stop the class, ring the bell, and we send the our keepers whistle there, then go up here. It's an emotional attachment with this school because I learned that same school. I get my own education from this school, and I'm giving the education to the people from last 23 years.
0: In Arizona, a second person has been confirmed dead at Grand Canyon National Park after devastating flash floods swept through the canyon Saturday. Climate experts say record-breaking El Nino conditions and a marine heat wave in the Pacific Ocean has led to more moisture in the atmosphere, driving heavier rainstorms and fueling the deadly flash flood. To see all our coverage of the climate catastrophe and climate change, go to democracynow.org. The Supreme Court ruled in favor of President Trump in his construction of a new White House ballroom. In a 5-4 ruling, the Supreme Court lifted lower court orders that would have temporarily stopped work on Trump's 90,000-square-foot ballroom. Chief Justice John Roberts joined the court's 3 liberal justices in dissenting. The Supreme Court also ruled the National Trust for Historic Preservation, which filed a lawsuit to block the project, did not have grounds to sue. In Texas, the 3rd key eyewitness in the fatal shooting of Lorenzo Salgado Araujo, the 52-year-old Mexican father who was killed by an ICE agent in Houston July 7th, has been released from an ICE jail after nearly 2 months. Victor Salgado, Araujo's younger brother. Victor Salgado's release comes as Harris County District Attorney Sean Teer said he plans to bring the case to a grand jury in the next few weeks. In related news, a 25-year-old U.S. citizen who was wrongfully deported to Mexico was granted permission to return to the United States. Brian Jose Morales Garcia was deported in April after a police stop. The Texas Tribune reports he was born in Colorado but grew up in Mexico, was living and working in Texas when ICE apprehended him. He said he repeatedly told federal agents he was a U.S. citizen, that he could provide copies of his birth certificate and Social Security number, but the agents didn't believe him. Garcia arrived back in Texas Sunday following a lawsuit challenging his removal. In more news from Texas, a federal judge has extended an order that temporarily paused the expansion of the border wall and construction of border enforcement infrastructure in Big Bend National Park. Crews were filmed bulldozing pristine desert wilderness last month after DHS waived requirements that federal contractors comply with a broad slate of environmental laws, including the Endangered Species Act. The U.S. Equal Employment Opportunity Commission, the EEOC, found the global tech company Cisco violated the civil rights of Middle Eastern, Muslim, and other company workers. According to complaints, workers filed in December 2024, an internal Cisco communications platform became a venue for racist and Islamophobic messages in the wake of the October 7, 2023 attack in Israel. The complaints say the abuse intensified after over 1,700 employees put their names to a public letter questioning the company's relationship with the Israeli government. Posts allegedly cheered the deaths of Palestinian civilians, described Palestinians as animals, and singled out specific Cisco workers who had advocated for Palestinian rights. In Ukraine, at least 12 people have been killed and 21 wounded in a wave of Russian air attacks on Kyiv and the surrounding region. This is a mother in Kyiv.

0: the excesses of modern industrialized society. In 2011, he risked arrest by taking part in a four-day sit-in at the office of then-Kentucky Governor Steve Beshear to protest mountaintop removal strip mining. He spoke to the journalist Jeff Biggers about why he was committing civil disobedience.
1: Over these years, there's been one protest after another, one march on Frankfort after another, one visit to a legislator after another. And last year we visited the governor. And all this has been without any perceptible political effect, no acknowledgement even that the problems exist. And so we're doing this simply as the next logical step. We'd exhausted all other possibilities.
0: And those are some of the headlines. This is Democracy Now!, democracynow.org, The War and Peace Report. I am Amy Goodman in New York, joined by Democracy Now!'s Juan Gonzalez in Chicago. Hi, Juan.
2: Hi, Amy, and welcome to all of our listeners and viewers across the country and around the world.
0: 9 months after the U.S. military abducted Venezuelan President Nicolas Maduro and the First Lady in a raid on Caracas, President Trump has announced a deal for the U.S. to take majority control of more than 65 billion barrels of Venezuela's proven oil reserves. In addition, the Pentagon will take partial ownership of a private firm at the center of the deal, North American Blue Energy Partners. Trump praised the deal Monday.
3: We have a great relationship with Venezuela. It's, you know, it's a team in a sense. And we're taking out millions and millions of barrels of oil, going to Houston, going to Louisiana, going to lots of different places in the United States and all over the world. And we're making a fortune, and they're making a fortune. They're starting to make real money. And we have Exxon going in. We have Chevron going in. We have our big oil companies going in. And everybody's bidding. So, you know, we do a lot of things. Here's a deal that nobody's ever heard of, a deal like that. It may be the greatest deal ever made. Who knows? But it's millions and millions. Already, we've paid for the war. The cost of the war has been paid for many, many times before. Where have you heard that before? You didn't hear that with Afghanistan. You didn't hear that with Vietnam, and by people that ran it a lot differently than I run it.
0: On Saturday, Venezuela's interim president, Delcy Rodriguez, defended the oil deal, insisting it's beneficial for Venezuela.
4: In return, Venezuela receives production, employment, investment in infrastructure, higher revenues for the state, and productive linkages for the national industry. The benefits are countless. This binational project, signed for 25 years, envisions the development of 17 strategic fields with a production target of more than 1.5 million barrels per day. This is solely under the binational agreement between Venezuela and the United States.
0: Maryland Senator Chris Van Hollen criticized the deal, saying, quote, "This is proof Trump put our service members at risk to get Venezuelan oil for his billionaire buddies. Putting our soldiers' lives on the line for private profit is a gross dereliction of his constitutional duty," Senator Van Hollen said. The new oil deal comes 2 months after the New York Times revealed U.S. Secretary of State Marco Rubio has become the de facto viceroy of Venezuela, effectively controlling Venezuela's finances, the distribution of its natural resources, and its government. The Times likened Rubio's role to that of Paul Bremer, who was installed by George W. Bush to run Iraq after the U.S. invaded Iraq in 2003. We're joined now by Francisco Rodriguez, Venezuelan economist, senior research fellow at the Center for Economic and Policy Research, professor of public and international affairs at the University of Denver. His recent book is titled The Collapse of Venezuela, Scorched Earth Politics and Economic Decline, 2012 to 2020. He's former head of Venezuela's Congressional Budget Office. Welcome to Democracy Now!, Francisco Rodriguez. Can you respond to this deal that President Trump is hailing?
5: Well, good morning. Thank you for having me here. For context, I think perhaps the most important detail announced by the White House yesterday is that these are going to be one.

0: 100-year concessions. Venezuela never in its history has given 100-year concessions. The longest ever previous concessions were given in 1907 by the government of Cipriano Castro, and they lasted 50 years. The Venezuela's democratic movement during the 20th century actually made it a point that the country would give no more concessions. So we've really kind of dialed back the clock in history. Venezuela is now promising that 20%, or it's committing. And, you know, it's interesting because President Delcy Rodriguez said that it was only 25 years, and now the White House comes out and says, no, it's not 25 years, it's 100 years. Venezuela is going to be giving, according to the deal, 20% of the output of this joint venture company, which is supposed to, is now around 200,000 barrels, but it's supposed to rise to 1.5 million barrels. It's going to be giving it at cost to the United States. This is a deal that when you look, the more that you look at the details, it's clearly a deal that is unfavorable to Venezuela. It's a deal, you know, it's no surprise that the Venezuelan government has not published the details of this deal. The Venezuelan Constitution says that the National Assembly should approve all national public interest contracts. This hasn't gone before the National Assembly, and apparently the government is going to just ignore that provision, because if there were public debate about this deal previous to its approval, then there would be many voices against it. But from everything that we learn, this does not seem like a beneficial deal to Venezuela. The argument in favor of it is that they're saying that $100 billion of investment are going to be put forward. But up until now, we don't have any concrete announcement of major oil companies going in. We just have an announcement that the U.S. is cutting a deal with a Venezuelan businessman who was already in the Venezuelan oil sector and who has actually been severely questioned for his past dealings with the Venezuelan government.
1: And Francisco Rodriguez, you mentioned this. Actually have the details yet. We have Trump's interpretation, we have Delcy Rodriguez's interpretation, but the actual agreement, room for debate on what exactly is in it. And of the National Assembly having is this agreement legal by the current Venezuelan constitution?
0: I believe that it's not. I believe that Article 150 of the Venezuelan Constitution is very clear. It says that any national public interest contracts that are signed with foreign states or with foreign entities must be approved by the National Assembly. And this is, I mean, even Hugo Chavez took the widely criticized and fairly criticized agreements to provide oil to China. He took them before the National Assembly. They were discussed and they were approved there. The concessions that were done by the government of Rafael Caldera in the late 1990s, which were also very much criticized by Chavez, went through a debate in the National Assembly. The 1976 nationalization law went through a debate in the then Venezuelan Congress. So this is the first time in nearly a century that Venezuela is giving away these contracts without any public debate. And yesterday the White House published a fact sheet. That's really what we know of it. But there's still a lot of details that go into these contracts that really make the difference. So if the U.S. promises that it's going to put in $100 billion of investment, and, you know, it's contradictory because the deal is supposed to bring $100 billion of investment. But President Trump says that it's not going to cost a penny to taxpayers.
1: Interrupt you there for a second. Who are the actual investors? Could you talk about who in the U.S. is investing? This is the government directly. And also, who is the Venezuelan businessman?
0: Yeah. So there's a Venezuelan firm. There's a Venezuelan firm called North American Blue Energy Partners. And this is a firm that is owned by Alejandro Betancourt. Alejandro Betancourt is a Venezuelan businessman who has been severely questioned, and there are many reports of this. Washington Post published on it, Wall Street Journal, about investigations and about how he's been referred to in several indictments for money laundering. This is the former CEO of a company called Derwick & Associates that was hired for no-bid contracts by the government of Hugo Chavez to build electricity plants, at least one of them, which never got built. And, you know, Venezuela is experiencing massive electricity shortages now, partly as a result of The fact that these contracts to build energy plants were never delivered on, and those plants are now not producing any reasonable levels of energy. So the whole history around this is extremely shady. And again, the U.S. says that it's not going to put in any money, but then where are those $100 billion going to come out of? And what happens if that new investment does not materialize? Well, what will have happened is that Venezuela will have committed to hand over a significant part of its oil production to the United States at no cost. And it's clear that this is not a deal that any Venezuelan government would have entered into unless this country had been subject to an invasion and unless its authorities had been held at gunpoint. So I think we've replaced gunboat diplomacy now for gunpoint diplomacy.
2: As Trump said, we're going to be taking that oil out. He said, we have Exxon going in, Chevron going in, we have our big oil companies going in. And you know, there were those who say it was the greatest deal ever made. I wanted to quote former Human Rights Watch executive director Ken Roth, who said, on social media, quote, Trump says he will take control of Venezuela's huge oil reserves. The terms are unclear, but senior Venezuelan officials, all fearing arrest, are hardly in a position to negotiate vigorously, making the whole thing seem like one big military theft, Ken Roth said. We want to thank you, Francisco Rodriguez, Venezuelan economist, senior research fellow at Center for Economic and Policy Research, professor at University of Denver. His recent book, The Collapse of Venezuela. We will be doing a post-show interview with Francisco Rodriguez in Spanish. You can go to democracynow.org for that coming up. The Trump administration secretly deporting migrants to countries they have no ties to, like the Central African Republic. We'll speak with an international correspondent who just went to the CAR and spoke with those deported migrants. Stay with us.

0: Malian musician Khaira Arbi performing Nightingale of the North in Democracy Now! Studios. This is Democracy Now!, democracynow.org. I'm Amy Goodman with Juan Gonzalez. We turn now to look at how the Trump administration secretly deporting immigrants from around the world to countries they have no ties to. CBS News reports that in the span of 10 days, the Trump administration recently deported more than 100 immigrants from the U.S. to countries across Africa. CNN's international correspondent, Isabel Young, recently traveled to the Central African Republic, CAR, to find out what happened to a group of migrants who had been sent there. These were migrants from Afghanistan, from Tajikistan, from Georgia, from Iran. In a moment, Isabel Young will join us. But first, here is an excerpt from her CNN report.
1: Here's what we know about how these migrants wound up here. At 8:58 p.m. on June 11th, 18 migrants from all over the world were brought to Alexandria Airport, Louisiana. They say they were handcuffed and shackled. Several claim they were severely beaten. Two of the migrants say they refused to board the ICE deportation flight and were forced into a full-body restraint. Public records show ICE spent tens of thousands of dollars last year on restraints like the one seen here in a demo video, specifically for use on such flights. Other migrants we spoke to testified to witnessing this. A U.S. official called the allegation a flat-out lie and denied anyone was beaten. The maker of one such restraint said it's a last resort tool intended to promote safety and prevent escalation.
2: This family member informed me that he was actually removed. And I paused for about 10 to 15 seconds, not understanding what is going on, because I didn't receive any sort of information. I had no knowledge, no notice.
1: This is the plane that was used. A return flight likely cost around $1.2 million, according to flight trackers, Human Rights First, local journalists, and publicly available figures from ICE. The charter company did not reply to us. Nearly 20 hours after takeoff and a refueling stop, it touched down in Bangui, Central African Republic. Unable to enter the building they're being held in, we managed to arrange for them to meet us nearby. For some, this is the first time they've been outside since their arrival several weeks ago. Maybe I can just start with, where are you from originally?
3: I'm from Georgia.
1: You're from Georgia?
3: Yes.
4: Egypt.
1: Egypt.
5: Afghanistan.
1: Afghanistan.
6: Iraq.
1: Iraq.
7: Jordan.
1: Jordan. So all different countries. How are you all doing here?
8: Doing here? Like a hell.
1: Like hell?
8: Yeah. No internet, no electric, too much of mosquito, everybody have malaria. Not safety. One time I'm going to travel outside and get some shopping. They arrested us.
9: خطفونا زي خطيفة. زمونا على مركز دمني. طلب منا مصاري. ما حدا طلع إلا اليوم. اليوم بس.
1: One of the most confounding questions is why migrants were sent here. The U.S. State Department warns people do not travel here for risk of kidnapping and terrorism, and advises those who must to leave behind a DNA sample so they can be identified by their family.
0: That was an excerpt of a report from CNN's Isabel Young. In the report, she also examined the money behind these third country deals.
1: Most of the migrants we spoke with had won protection orders from U.S. judges. This stops the government from sending them back to their home countries, where they're likely to face persecution, torture, or death. Until recently, it was incredibly rare for someone with protection orders like these to be deported, including to a third country. But that's all changed. Very little is known about what terms the CAR government agreed to with the U.S. What we do know is that on May 18th, just 1 month before the first deportation flight, State Department diplomats traveled here to meet with the president. For the past decade, the U.S. has given just a few million dollars a year to the UN Migration Agency IOM's operations in CAR. But this year, that figure shot up to $85 million. The U.S. committed an additional $50 million to the CAR Humanitarian Fund. This is at a time when the Trump administration has been slashing billions of dollars in foreign assistance. We asked the IOM about the money they're receiving. They didn't respond to our specific questions, but told us the IOM has a long-standing presence in the CAR and they're receiving funding from a range of donors.
0: CNN's international correspondent Isabel Young joining us now from London. And we're joined by Yael Shaker. She's director for the Americas and Europe at Refugees International and helps run the Third Country Deportation Watch database, joining us from Washington, D.C. Isabel Young, let's begin with you. Really a significant report you did from the Central African Republic. And, you know, this is really interesting. I also went to the Central African Republic, but during the George W. Bush government, when the U.S. deported the Haitian president, Jean-Bertrand Aristide, and his wife to CAR, they could be sure that in this autocratic regime, he would be held there. And I followed a delegation that went to take him back to the Western Hemisphere. Now it's the Trump administration. And talk about what the Trump administration is doing with CAR and who these deportees are.
4: Yeah, I mean, it is remarkable. And as you said, Amy, I mean, it's not a country where a lot of people travel to. In fact, the U.S. State Department themselves warned people not to travel there under any circumstances for any reason, because there is a real legitimate risk of, you know, kidnapping or terrorism. This is a country that is under an ongoing civil war right now. But, you know, this is one of the countries and the most recent country that the Trump administration has signed these so-called third country deportation deals with. You know, very little is known about these deals. They are tended to be shrouded in secrecy. Not a lot of it is made public. What we do know is that a significant amount of money, in fact, $85 million, was sent to the IOM, the UN Migration Agency's operations in the Central African Republic this year, on top of an additional $50 million to the CAR's humanitarian fund. And what we know, I mean, we were looking into this because we saw that there was the very first flight that was sent to the Central African Republic full of 18 migrants back in June. And so we had been following and tracking this flight, and we had been in touch with some of the migrants. These migrants are from all over the world. Some of them come from Afghanistan, from Iran, from Iraq, from Jordan. And over the months and weeks, we were speaking to these migrants. And, you know, they are in shock. They are living in a country which they have absolutely no ties to. Many of them have never set foot in Africa before, let alone the Central African Republic. Many of them did not know where they were going to until they stepped foot on the flight. In fact, one of the migrants told me that, you know, she was looking on the screen in front of her on the seat, and she saw the words Bangui, Central African Republic, and was desperately trying to figure out where that was and where it was that she was going to. And so now that they are there, many of them are living in fear. Many of them are stuck inside these apartment buildings, unable to go out. They are living in limbo because the Central African Republic has given them three-month visas in which they can stay, so very temporary. So they don't know what their situation is. And many of these migrants, in fact, the majority of them that we spoke to, have been given these court protection orders by U.S. judges, which means that they cannot be deported back to their home countries. So, for example, I spoke to a young Iranian pro-democracy activist who was very active in Iran several years ago. She said that she was threatened by the Islamic Revolutionary Guard and fled to the U.S. And after months and months of traveling and trekking through the Darien Gap and a lot of hardship, she arrived in the U.S. at the end of 2024, was granted this withdrawal of removal, which means that she could not be sent back to Iran for fear of persecution. But obviously, the Trump administration has found a loophole around that and has instead sent her to the Central African Republic, where she's living an extremely uncertain life right now.
5: And Isabel, you mentioned that they have basically a three-month visa to be in the Central African Republic. Where are they expected to go after that? And did you have any communications with the U.S. Embassy in that country about their situation?
4: Well, it's a good question. I mean, I don't think anyone knows where they're supposed to go after that. We did not really get much of a response from the Central African Republic government. We don't know if they were aware that they would have to, you know, beyond just accepting these migrants for a temporary stay, whether they would actually have to try and come up with some form of solution. It seems that the IOM hasn't really been able to provide a solution for these migrants. It seems that the UNHCR hasn't really been able to provide a solution for them. As I said, many of them have won court protection orders, so they're absolutely terrified to go back to their home countries because they could face persecution, torture, or death. And there is a legitimate reason for many of them to fear exactly that. You know, when we reached out to the, well, first we went to the US embassy whilst we were in the country. They were not very forthcoming with us, and they told us to, they gave us a bit of a run around. We did eventually hear back from the US State Department, who, you know, said that all these people had gone through due process and had been deported under legitimate grounds, and that, you know, they do make deals with countries who are willing to help the US with their immigration priorities. And in fact, they do even use foreign assistance where necessary to establish these deals, which we took as a sort of tacit admission that, you know, this money, this $85 million and the $50 million that I mentioned could be tied to these deportations.
5: And briefly, do you think that that this effort by the Trump administration is meant to signal to other immigrants or migrants in the U.S. that they better head back to their own countries, or this will happen to them as well?
4: Well, yeah, I mean, it doesn't seem like the Trump administration is slowing down with their deportation efforts. And in fact, even just this weekend, there was another flight that was sent to the Central African Republic with what we understand to be over 40 migrants on board, many of them from Iran, some of them from Afghanistan. In fact, one of them, their family members had fought with the U.S. military in Afghanistan. And so it does seem like, you know, perhaps this is a warning, but perhaps, you know, this is also the Trump administration willing to do whatever it takes to try and meet their deportation goals.
0: Mm. And the woman you spoke to from Iran, particularly interesting given the latest breaking news, Isabel. Newly released emails show U.S. immigration officials worked with Tehran to deport more than 100 Iranians on three flights between September 2025 and January 2026. Now, she was deported later, the woman you have done pieces on, and her fear that if after 3 months she has to leave and if she's sent to Iran, she could be killed.
4: Yeah, I mean, you've got to remember it wasn't so long ago. In fact, earlier this year, that, you know, Trump himself was encouraging protesters in Iran to go out and protest and to keep fighting, and that the fight, that help was on the way. You know, this particular individual that we spoke to in the Central African Republic, you know, she's in her early 30s. She told us that she was thrilled when the U.S. and Israel went to war with Iran, and that she celebrated the death of the Ayatollah and hoped that she could return to Iran safely. But that obviously hasn't been the case. And, you know, now she is stuck in a situation. She is absolutely terrified that she could be repatriated or even refouled back to Iran. She says she fears execution. We spoke to her uncle and her family members who said that, you know, she could be killed. And it's a very legitimate fear if she was to return to Iran. So she's really stuck in this very difficult situation. I mean, obviously, holding an Iranian passport doesn't really buy you a free pass to many countries right now. And she's also scared that the circumstances could change. I mean, she says that she's living in fear. She's not really able to leave her apartment without, you know, help or without someone there with her. She says that the local police have been extorting her, extorting for people, including her, for cash every time she goes to the shops. This is something that the local authorities deny. And that she doesn't feel safe there as a woman, as an Iranian, but she really does not know where she can go or what her options are right now.
0: I want to bring Yael Shaker into the conversation, director, one of the directors at Refugees International and Third Country Deportation Watch co-lead. If you can talk about this database and what these bilateral agreements are, secret deals the U.S. has with other countries across Africa beyond the Central African Republic.
6: Yeah, thanks for having me. The U.S. has signed over 30 of these bilateral agreements, not made many of the terms transparent at all, used all the sort of carrots and sticks in the diplomatic toolbox to, you know, from tariffs to visa bans to economic investment to security and military aid to humanitarian aid to kind of get countries to agree to take third country nationals. And by the terms of the agreement, which are really boilerplate, you know, these countries say they'll accept these third country nationals. Usually, as Isabel was saying, they think that they're taking them temporarily. They agree there's some boilerplate language in these agreements that everybody will abide by their international obligations, not to send people back to harm, to abide by the UN Refugee Convention, to abide by the Convention Against Torture. But what we've seen is that the Trump administration, as Isabel was mentioning, is targeting for removal to these third countries people who have been found to be refugees in the United States and gotten these withholding of removal grants, saying that they would likely be persecuted or tortured if returned to their home countries. So the Trump administration is targeting them and people seeking asylum in the United States to send to these third countries, who then think that they are only responsible for holding them for a little while and can repatriate them. So what you're seeing with these deals is the Trump administration really targeting these very vulnerable populations for removal to countries that think that they can repatriate them. And by doing this is really attacking and undermining the entire architecture of refugee protection, the international architecture set up with these treaties, the Convention Against Torture, for example. Some agreements are with countries who are detaining people indefinitely, like in Eswatini, in Equatorial. Some of the agreements are with corrupt, extremely corrupt leaders. Equatorial Guinea, one of the most corrupt governments in Africa, direct money being given by the Trump administration to basically hold these third country nationals. And again, many of them are being repatriated to the countries that they fled. And so what we're seeing is, for me, I really think this should be seen, and our website really shows this, that these agreements are sort of trying to institutionalize this attack on refugee protection, not only in the United States by depriving people of their day in court, of the right to seek asylum, of staying in the United States after they've been granted refugee protection. I'm coercing them, as was mentioned, into sort of leaving on their own because of the threat of being sent to these third countries, but also actually undermining international protection globally, because many of these countries who have also signed on to these treaties are just violating them too, keeping people arbitrarily detained and then repatriating to the very countries, to persecution in the very countries in which they fled.
0: We have 20 seconds. Can you talk about how many countries have these agreements with the United States in Africa, in Latin America, and how many tens of thousands of immigrants have been sent to countries that are not their own?
6: So we know of 35 agreements. There may be more we don't know of yet. And over 22,000 people have been sent. And a lot of people have already had their cases canceled and have the threat hanging over them of being sent to these third countries.
0: Yael Shaker, I want to thank you for being with us, Director for the Americas and Europe at Refugees International, co-lead of the Third Country Deportation Watch Database. We'll link to it all. And thank you so much in London to Isabel Young, CNN International correspondent. We'll link to your report, How Trump is Secretly Deporting Migrants to Africa. Coming up, we look at Puerto Rico's escalating water crisis. Amidst a historic drought, Puerto Rico is rationing water. Back in 20 seconds.

0: Contra Todo, Against Everything, by the Puerto Rican singer and songwriter Ile, performing in our Democracy Now! Studio. This is Democracy Now!, democracynow.org. I'm Amy Goodman with Juan Gonzalez. In Puerto Rico, the month of July was the driest on record in more than 120 years, accompanied by record-breaking heat. Reservoirs are so low, the governors declared a state of emergency for more than two dozen cities and towns. Agricultural areas as well as cities are impacted. The Aqueduct and Sewer Authority implemented a water rationing schedule in early August where 180,000 households and businesses in San Juan and surrounding areas receive public water only every other 48 hours, complicating daily life for more than a half a million Puerto Ricans who are U.S. citizens. But the current water crisis in Puerto Rico is not an isolated event. Juan Carlos Davila filed this report from Puerto Rico.
1: Puerto Rico's water crisis is worsening, and this summer's record drought isn't the only reason why. In early August, the Water and Sewage Authority began rationing water services for residents of San Juan and surrounding areas due to the drought. But even before the drought was declared in July, communities in Loíza and San Juan were having water problems, and people depend on water trucks to meet their needs. This is Melody Arevalo, who runs a local restaurant in Loíza.
2: Well, the problems began 3 months ago. A day like today has been difficult because we had water needs since yesterday. And because of the chaos that's been happening around the country, our cistern was not filled yesterday. Today we had very little water and we had to dispatch the clients we already had here.
1: In some places, like Residencial Luis Lloren Torres, Puerto Rico's largest public housing project, the government has installed water cisterns to mitigate the crisis. This is Antonio Puruco Latimer, community leader and former Puerto Rican basketball player.
3: Our country should not be living this way. Public housing projects should not be having these types of cisterns in different areas to solve a situation. Because supposedly we live in a country where we shouldn't have to be dealing with these kinds of water problems that have been created over time.
4: Not even a drop. Every time I open it, I grab it and say, oh my goodness, not even a little sound comes through.
1: Aida Luz Peña lives in a third floor apartment at Lloren Torres, but the water rarely reaches her on the third floor. And she needs to buy water bottles so she can cook, which strains her limited budget.
4: They've left us without water, yet we still get the bill. Charge us for what we actually use when the water is on.
1: Many Puerto Ricans understand that the ongoing water shortages and water rationing could have been prevented. According to estimates of Puerto Rico's Water and Sewage Authority, about 60% of water gets lost through pipes and other broken infrastructure. Hydrologist Amira Ode says the water rationing could have been prevented.
5: The amount of water that we lose through old broken pipes equals to three lakes. So while people are suffering scarcity, the government is talking about just mitigating the crisis right now. But they are still not talking about solving the crisis from the root, fixing the broken infrastructure.
1: We also spoke to community leader Erwin Gonzalez in San Juan.
6: This isn't a question of today or the day before yesterday, that you come and help by bringing us a small water tank. This is something that you could have been working on and repaired with anticipation years ago, government after government, you know. It has been 12 years of the same administration, and we haven't seen anything, absolutely anything, where Puerto Rico is progressing.
7: Sometimes they create the problem and the chaos so they can bring a solution. All these people from chaos, they make money. water in Puerto Rico. It's so chaos. Who's making money? The people with the trucks who got to transport water. The people who are selling the blue big cisterna. Supermarkets, they got to sell water. So they making money. So from chaos, a lot of people make money, but the ones who suffer are the poor people.
1: Hydrologist Amira Ode says the government of Puerto Rico has to come up with a robust plan to address future droughts, a reality that is expected to only get worse with climate change.
5: Our government has ignored climate and environmental experts for decades, and this is just the result of what is happening. This drought and this rationing is not a surprise. The Caribbean is expected to have worse droughts. So we're gonna have more extreme temperatures. More heat means more evaporation of the water that we have in our lakes. Also, these droughts could last longer, bring even less rain. So we need to fix the infrastructure problem now to prepare for future crises and literally help save lives.
1: It seems calm here in Lake La Plata, a reservoir that supplies rural towns and other cities around the metropolitan area with water. But Domingo Nevarez, who fishes at this lake, says the water levels are dropping noticeably every day.
8: Como puedes notar, el embalse ha bajado dramáticamente.
9: As you can see, the reservoir levels have dropped dramatically. Where those trees are and that white border, where the cabins are, the water used to reach all the way there, and I've seen it steadily decreasing. Now I've noticed it dropping again in recent days because this area is damp, very damp.
8: Está húmeda.
1: If water levels in reservoirs like La Plata continue to drop, Puerto Rico's water crisis could get far worse, engulfing even more of the island.
0: Thanks so much to Juan Carlos Davila, with help from Camila Rodriguez and Rogelio Marzan, for that report. We are joined now from Puerto Rico by Juan Carlos Davila, filmmaker, journalist, finalist for the 8th Annual Library of Congress Levine Ken Burns Prize for Film. Congratulations for that, Juan Carlos.
10: Thank you.
0: Before we move on to the 10th anniversary, are you concerned that the problems and the water shortage will be used as an argument for privatization?
10: Yeah, thanks, Amy. Yeah, definitely. I think that it has been a strategy that has been put forth before by the Puerto Rican government and those in the Puerto Rican government that respond to private interests and to corporations, that they use the crisis in a form to justify privatization. They use climate change and they use a very intentional form of not maintaining the infrastructure of the country in order for it to fail and, again, justify the privatization. We have seen this with the privatization of the electrical system, where the government, alongside the local corporate media, start putting out a narrative that the system, the electrical system, was not working properly because the government basically could not handle it. And what they did is that they started to put forward that the solution was the privatization. And LUMA started administrating the Electrical Power Authority of Puerto Rico since 2021, and nothing has improved. We continue having constant blackouts. We're continuing having power interruptions. So a privatization of the water system is not going to solve a problem either if we look at the precedents.
0: Also on Monday, Puerto Ricans marked 10 years since President Obama appointed the first members of the Fiscal Oversight Management Board to oversee the restructuring of debt of the island's finances. The Board of Overseers was created by the 2016 PROMESA law passed by the U.S. Congress. For many Puerto Ricans, the anti-democratic structure of the board imposed by the U.S. President and Congress Congress highlights the quasi-colonial status of Puerto Rico, a territory where residents have no voting representation in Congress and can't vote for president. Puerto Ricans protested the continued existence of the board in San Juan Monday.
11: From the beginning, we told the people this law wouldn't bring anything good or positive. Exactly the opposite, that they would charge an illegal debt at the cost of our suffering, that they would abandon the people to pay the debt. Sadly, 10 years later, here we are. The essential services, water, power, education, public health, safety, every day they are worse.
0: For more on what 10 years of the Fiscal Control Board has meant for Puerto Rico, we're joined by Luis Valentin, an investigative reporter with the award-winning Center for Investigative Journalism in Puerto Rico, joining us also from San Juan. Luis, talk about the significance of this decade anniversary and what's happened.
12: So I would say that it's been 10 years ever since the passage of PROMESA. And even if La Junta, as we call it, has restructured some of the Puerto Rico's debt and has implemented fiscal discipline, the reality is that we still have no fully balanced budgets, and Puerto Rico has not regained access to credit markets as PROMESA states. So what has happened is that when it was supposed to be temporary, La Junta was supposed to be a temporary entity in Puerto Rico, it has become deeply embedded in the government and in the day-to-day operations of the government. At Centro de Periodismo Investigativo, we released a report last year that found that La Junta has identified at least 50 different actions that the government must undertake before they leave the island or they cease to exist. And this is a very expansive interpretation of what PROMESA states. It calls for four consecutive balanced budgets under modified accrual and the return to credit markets at affordable rates. But the board has decided to interpret this into a long list of actions, some of which could take a long time. So in the end, what we found is that even if La Junta says that they are trying to finish their mandate here in Puerto Rico and leave, their actions speak otherwise.
13: And Luis, I wanted to ask you, we were talking with Juan Carlos Davila earlier about the water situation. Could you talk about what the Oversight Board has been doing in terms of the Puerto Rico Aqueduct and Sewer Authority? Because most people don't realize that PRASA, which is what it's known as, was actually privatized years ago in the 90s. And that was such a failure by the French water company that took it over that it was then brought back under government control. And then it went bankrupt with all the other agencies of the government in the debt crisis. What is the position of PROMESA board right now in terms of the water authority?
12: So yes, the water crisis predates PROMESA, right? Like, it's been years in the making of underinvestment by the Puerto Rico government in terms of infrastructure and maintenance. But the reality is that PRASA is under the board's oversight. They require them to submit budgets, a fiscal plan, that they can require implementation plans on the infrastructure work being conducted by PRASA. So in the end, this water crisis taking place right now in Puerto Rico, also La Junta bears some responsibility on it. It has restructured part of the PRASA's debt, but it was not done so in a full restructuring mode. It did not reduce the debt, and that pretty much crowds out resources that could be used for infrastructure work. On the question on the privatization side of it, we have to remember what La Junta did with PREPA, the island's power.
0: We have 10 seconds,
12: utility.
0: Luis.
12: They moved for a full privatization. With respect to PRASA, they have not done so yet, but you could argue that within the fiscal plan, they have introduced suggestions of privatization of services within PRASA.
0: We're going to have to leave it there, but we're going to do part two of our discussion also in Spanish and post it at democracynow.org. Luis Valentin, investigative reporter at the Center for Investigative Journalism in Puerto Rico. This is Democracy Now! I'm Amy Goodman with Juan Gonzalez.
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So sorry for being a bit late. I had an appointment. Okay, so I actually made an entire playlist, and I'm very excited to share it with you. Even though it is 2 hours, my show is only 1 hour because I am now Tuesdays 12 to 1. So welcome. This is Under the Radar with Sierra. Shout out Elsa for the name. So today's playlist is based on the windmill scene in Brixton, London, which that's why I played BCNR first because, oh, that was also BCNR, Black Country New Road Science Fair. One of my favorite songs by theirs. They really became popular with their album Ants From Out There. So here's a bit about the windmill scene. The windmill is actually a pub and live music venue in Brixton, London, England, with a reputation for championing music. It was voted the third best music venue in London in a 2012 poll by Time Out magazine. And it has been described as one of the top 10 music venues in the UK. The pub was built in 1971 for the adjacent Blenheim Gardens housing estate. It was named after the neighboring heritage site of the only lasting and working windmill, aka Ashby's Mill, in the London area. It went through phases of being a bar that attracted locals, bikers, and the Irish community. By the end of 1990s, it was hosting DJs, poets, and the occasional live bands. Around 2002, the windmill shifted in its focus onto live music. Early gigs included a semi-secret double bill of Calaxto and Kurt Wagner of Lamb Chop, followed by a gig by the 5.6.7.8. Just after they appeared as the house band in Quentin Tarantino's Kill Bill, a Rottweiler dog living on the roof of the venue, known

as Roof Dog became the Windmill's mascot until its death in August 2015. So this is the name of the Windmill scene, and that's its namesake. And a lot of bands became popular from having performed there, or like became popular after performing there. A lot of bands nowadays, like Geese, you may be familiar with, are not Windmill. Like, they did not perform at the Windmill scene originally, but they did set out to perform there just because it has now become a bit famous because of its showing bands like Black Country New Road, Squid, The Fat White Family, and Black Midi. So my set today will focus on all of that. A few of like songs from those who really set up the genre, and then a few of like newer songs that I don't really know what to be considered anymore. It's a bit of like art pop, experimental rock, all sorts of things. So I hope you enjoy. Next up, we have Swing in a Dream by Squid.

Today I proclaim that a worm has swallowed England. And despite what you've been told, it is not

0: More than 1.4 million American lives are disrupted by Crohn's disease or ulcerative colitis. This year alone, 70,000 new cases will be diagnosed, and more of those are children. Nearly 75% of patients with Crohn's disease will require one or more surgeries at some point in their lives. Those are the facts, but they don't speak to the daily realities of living with Crohn's or colitis. Excruciating pain, a lifetime of medication, and days when they can't even get out of bed. 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
1: 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Okay, that was Swingin' a Dream by Squid, followed by The Warm by HMLTD, and then Beth's Farm by Jerkskin Fendrix. Up next, we have Skins by The Orchestra for you.

brown champ while sugar bled on. 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Eventually found the sinners alive. 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Some sugar came. Wouldn't be shit without me. 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

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Okay, I'm going crazy. Okay, that was Ogo by O, followed by Sugar / Tazoo by Black Midi. And next up is Sofa Surfing by Enola Gray. So sorry. Hope you enjoy.

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It's okay, I'll walk. I've been here a few times, it's alright, I'll walk. I know the places, I know which way I'm going, I know which way I'm gonna walk. I got it on my phone, I got it on Google Maps. I'll keep on walking.

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I just keep on walking, just keep on walking, you keep on missing.

Okay, and that is the end of my show. I hope you enjoyed. I'll be here Tuesdays, 12 to 1 now. Those last few songs. So we had Sofa Surfing by Enola Gay, G-Maps by Cowboy with two Y's, Glasgow by Jockstrap, personally one of my favorite songs, and then The World's Biggest Paving Slab by the English Teacher. I hope you guys have a beautiful, lovely day, and there is a heat advisory, so be careful. I don't know what you should do, but be careful. Anyway.

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I'm back! Oh my goodness! I am back in the studio, better than ever. I am excited to kick off my show on this Tuesday, the 1st of September. Guys, how was your summer? My summer was good. I just kind of stayed home and swam a lot and worked a lot and listened to a lot of good tunes. But I'm glad to be back. And one thing that I was really looking forward to this year was doing radio. So, if I haven't already said it enough, it's my first radio show of the year. I've got a lot of good songs queued up, for today. I don't know, I kind of just wanted to go for, a lot of these songs remind me of summer, and I listened to them quite a bit this summer, so I was like, let me just play that for my show. On this wonderful Tuesday, and I kind of was going for like a moody, not really moody depressing, but moody kind of like, I don't know, moody, romantic, electric, like good vibes, good beats kind of vibe. So like first song, for example, is Fall in Love by Fantagram, that kind of vibe. I was trying to go for that today. So yeah, a lot of good songs queued up kind of in that realm. Got some like new wave, but I also have some like, I don't know, like dancey music and also kind of like chill, and I just a bunch of stuff. So I'm excited. Thank you so much for tuning in. It's so good to be back. I'm probably gonna say that a million times for the show, but I will be here until 5, so yeah, just keep tuning in. Without further ado, let's get into it. Up first, I have Fall in Love by Fantagram. After that is By Your Side, Neptune's Remix by Sade and the Neptunes. And after that is Sexy Boy by Air. Enjoy, guys.

What is up? What is up? I'm back. What you just heard was Sexy Boy by Air. Before that was By Your Side, Neptune's remix by Sade and the Neptunes. And before that was Fall in Love by Fantagram. Absolute bangers all around, must I just say, in my personal opinion. I don't know why I'm talking like that, but yeah, I think those songs are really just beautiful and just like sensory and like auditorially very satisfying and just a good song. Yeah, especially Sexy Boy by Air. I mean, Air, they're an amazing group artist. Let's talk about it. Air, I, like a lot of people, was introduced to their music by watching The Virgin Suicides. They have a whole soundtrack literally just dedicated to that movie. Absolute, just Sofia Coppola is a great director, writer, and that the soundtrack that they made was like freaking awesome, and I found their music out by watching that movie that my sister introduced to me. She's like, I don't know, she's listening right now, Sophia, shout out Sophia. She is a big fan of that movie. And she actually has, which I'm really jealous about, she has the soundtrack on vinyl. And just like, give it to me. I was about to snatch it up. Give that to me, please. I want that soundtrack really badly, but I can just listen to it on any platform. But it's different. It's different on vinyl, as is a lot of physical media. Getting off center here. But yeah, I would recommend that whole soundtrack. Playground Love is, I mean, another very widely known song that's very good. That's like their top hit. But they do a lot of other good stuff. And Moon Safari, this album, I actually have not listened to in its full thing, so I should probably get on that as well. But yeah, this song just has something to it. Like, it just has this energy that's like really alluring, and the bass, oh my god, the bass is so good. I don't know, I like it a lot. It really flows quite well, and it's very nice to listen to, and it's one of those songs that I feel like it's better if you listen to it with headphones on. So yeah, I really like that one.

Before that was By Your Side, the Neptunes remix, though, which I really like more so than the original version. I had to incorporate some Sade, of course, into this lineup of songs that I have today, because obviously, I mean, if you've ever listened to Sade, like, you know that their music is just, like, beautiful and really just magnificent. And yeah, like, the whole album Love Deluxe is a great one. Just looking at it right now. And I really like this song a lot. I like the remixed version. I love a good remix. Sometimes you just can't. The remix isn't as good as the original version, because the original version is so good. But I feel like in this case, this one is better. So, yeah, had to play that one up in the first section here today, in the first chunk. And before that was Fall in Love by Fantagram. I listened to this song a lot this summer. I think especially I listened to it, like, in a car when I was, you know, like, you're driving in a car with your friends and all the windows are rolled down and you're blasting music. Like, that's the kind of vibe that this song gives to me. And I did a lot of that. So, 10 out of 10. 10 out of 10 on that one. Yeah, Fall in Love. It has such a good beat and, like, I don't know, it's a great song. So yeah, they have other good stuff too that I also need to get into, but I really like that song. It's pretty common, and that's okay to be basic sometimes. It's okay to love a first, or like a top hit from an artist, because they are genuinely just so good and the people love that. So yeah, Fall in Love by Fantagram is an absolute banger. So really, really, really freaking good. Fall in Love, By Your Side, Sexy Boy, all awesome songs. I think I'm gonna play more Air and Sade. I know I'm playing more Sade later on, but enough of me yapping. Up next, we have Earth Angel by Marcus D. After that is some Amy, A Song for You. And after that is Purr by the Cocktail Twins. Enjoy, enjoy, enjoy. Thank you so much for tuning in.

know what? Donny Hathaway. You know what? I see Donny Hathaway as like on Mike Harley and Anderson. Like on Marvin Gaye, like great, but Donny Hathaway, like, he couldn't contain himself. He had something in him, you know.

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2: 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So, what you just heard was Purr by Cocktail Twins. Before that was A Song for You by Amy Winehouse. And before that was Earth Angel by Marcus D. Yeah, all of these songs, or at least let's just start with Purr by Cocktail Twins. I really like this song. I really just like any song by the Cocktail Twins. They're freaking awesome. They're really good. I listened to a lot of them on the way here from Minnesota, because I'm from Minnesota, and I recently made the drive again back to college, and it's actually really pretty. It's just a strip of highway, but it's very pretty. It's in, like, the middle of the woods, kind of, hold on. Sorry, guys, I'm having a technical difficulty. Yeah, I don't know if that's better or not. Hold on. Okay. I have a listener that just told me to turn up the volume, so I guess I will turn up the volume. By listener, I mean my sister. Hopefully that's better, Sophia. Let me know. But, yeah, I listened to a lot of music on the drive here, and most of it was Cocktail Twins. The sun was setting, and I love the kind of night where it's dusk. It's very pretty, and it's the in-between state of light and dark. That's my favorite time of night, and I was just listening to their songs, just kind of in my feels, because I love home, so I missed it. And it was kind of hard coming back, but I'm also really happy to be back. And one of the reasons why is because I get to do radio. Yay! But, so yeah, I was just kind of in my own little, like, I don't know, feeling, vibe, situation. I don't know, I was just, I don't know, feeling stuff. So I just was listening to Cocktail Twins, and it was really nice. It was nice. So, yeah, Purr by Cocktail Twins is very good. Four Calendar Cafe is a really good album. And yeah, you should totally check it out. Before that was A Song for You by Amy Winehouse. Had to play some Amy. I have more of her, some songs by her. And yeah. I just, everything about her, she has such an amazing, unique voice, and her songs mean a lot to the people that listen to them, at least they do for me, and I just, they're very moody, and sometimes they can be depressing, but also they can be very uplifting, and I've gone back to her music many a times to kind of process some of my stuff. I feel like that's what music is like. It's a lot of people listen to it because it's a way to process things and just get through some other, you know, it really invokes, like, emotions and feelings. And Amy Winehouse is just one of those artists where it's like, wow, she knows, just her music is incredible, and the words that she sings are, they're so meaningful. So, yeah, I really like that song. It's also, like, it just sounds really nice, and that's a good album, and I have another song that I really like that'll be off of that album that I'll be playing today, and Earth Angel is a song I actually discovered this summer, and I really like it. It's very, like, it's very pretty. It's like a love letter to someone. Clearly he was talking about someone, you know, she's my earth angel. And I really like it. I really like the harp that's added throughout the song. It really adds this very, like, angel in the sky, in the heavens kind of feeling and side to it that I really like. And yeah, I really like this song a lot. It's just, like, it's really catchy too. I like listening and singing along with it. It's a good one. So I wanted to play that because it goes with the theme that I'm trying to go for today. And yeah, I will continue to play more songs. But yeah, I don't know. I'm back on the radio, so it's, I gotta get readjusted and more comfortable again. More comfortable with the mic, and I definitely feel more comfortable than I was, like, in the beginning last year when I was, like, just freshly a new DJ and everything was scary and I was like, ah, but, yeah, so bear with me, guys, today. It's my first show back, but I have more songs for you guys, so keep tuning in. Up next, I have Summer 2000 Baby by TV Girl. After that is Bizarre Love Triangle by New Order and DANCE by Justice. Enjoy, enjoy, enjoy.

0: Hello, welcome back. What you just heard was Dance by Justice. Before that was Bizarre Love Triangle by New Order. I really like that song. I really like Bizarre Love Triangle. It's such a good song. Definitely another song that I played quite a bit this summer. I feel like it was a New Order summer for me in a way. I don't even know where to begin. It's just such a masterpiece, I feel like, in my opinion. That song, it's really good. It's really good. Before that was Summer 2000 Baby by TV Girl. That's very, like, nostalgic 2000 summer, as it says in the title. Yeah, I really like that song. I like blasting it in the summer. It's such a good one for the occasion of summer.
1: I don't know. I don't have a lot to say for these ones.
0: I kind of wanted to up the ante and play a little bit more of faster songs for that last set, so I did just that. Dance is kind of, I don't know, it's just kind of a silly song that I wanted to pop in there, for summer, you know. It's kind of summery, electronic, dance music, as it says in the title. Wow. But up next, we have Angel by Gavin Friday. Don't Play No Games That I Can't Win by Santa Gold and Beastie Boys. And I'm trying to decide what song I should play after that. Hold on. I don't know. We'll see how I'm feeling. I'll do a little mystery song for you guys. Secret song at the end. But without further ado, enjoy this one.

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Welcome back. What you just heard was Like Smoke by Amy Winehouse. Before that was Don't Play No Games That I Can't Win by Beastie Boys and Santa Gold. And before that was Angel by Gavin Friday. Like Smoke, where do I begin?

drums kind of echoing in the back, and then like the other vocals layered in there, and it's another one off of Lioness Hidden Treasures. I love when songs make me feel like existential and like broken, but in a way that chorus that Amy is saying, I never wanted you to be my man, I just needed company. I feel like that's so just intuitive, and like it's true, like you don't like that dependency. She never needed it, but she just wanted a little bit of company, you know? And I feel like I love her love songs, and I love songs that make you feel so deeply and existential like that, and like a little bit torn, but also, yeah, I don't know. I crave that kind of music. And songs that just make me feel an immense, sense of emotion is what I'm trying to get at. And I feel like that comes out through, like, Cocteau Twins and Sade and, Bizarre Love Triangle. It makes me just want to, like, dance and, like, let everything go and just stuff like that. And I love that kind of stuff. So, Like Smoke is a great song. I know I've played it on the radio here before, and I'll play it again. And you know what? I'll play it again because it's a good one. Before that was Don't Play No Games That I Can't Win, off of Hot Sauce Committee. I found this song. I discovered it through a CD, a miscellaneous CD that was in my dad's collection, and it was labeled Hot Sauce, and it was from his stash that was from the 90s, and I was just like, okay, and I played it, because at the time, I was driving my car that only, shout out Jezebel, Jezebel is my car's name, and it could only take CDs, so I listened to a lot of CDs in that point in my life, in high school, senior year of high school, and I played this in my car, and it was the Beastie Boys. It's like, I know these guys, I've heard these guys before, and the song really stood out to me. Santa Gold is a great artist. If you know, like, her, one of her common songs is Run the Road. I should actually play that. I don't know why I didn't put any of her stuff in here today, but that's okay, another time. But, yeah, I like this song. It's very, like, summery to me. It's, like, it's got that kind of summery kind of vibe to it. So, another one that you should listen to in your car with all your windows rolled down. I feel like it's so interesting. Can we talk about how you interpret music? How it's different, and you interpret music differently by the way in which you listen to it, whether it's through the radio or in a car, like, I don't know, just, like, out loud or with headphones on. What else? Like a speaker blasting, etc. I don't know. Or whether it's on, like, physical media, on a record player or a CD, or even, like, a Walkman, like, a tape player. I feel like it's so interesting. At least for me, I feel like I take things, I listen to music differently based on how I'm listening to it. If that makes any sense. I don't know, I feel like we should talk about that. Like, I know someone who can only listen to music through headphones. And, like, they cannot listen to music. I met them last year, and they can only listen to music just by listening through headphones. They can't listen to it out loud. And I thought that was really interesting. I've never heard that before. And it's a thing. And

Like, I love listening to music with my headphones on blasting. I think it's like, it's literally like a spiritual experience for me. Like last night I was listening to a song that you'll listen to next, on my headphones in my bed, and I was just like sitting, laying down, and I was just like listening to it. And it was really, it was a nice ending to the day. But yeah, I don't know how I started talking about that. Oh, CDs. Yeah. I don't know. It's just, I don't know. There's a difference, and I think it's, we can find meaning in that, and I think it's special. And yeah. And then before that was Angel by Gavin Friday. I actually also discovered this one through a CD. It was my sister's CD that was the Romeo and Juliet, like 1996 version, I think, of Romeo and Juliet with Leonardo DiCaprio and the other person. I don't know her name. So a lot of good songs on there. I think we need to start listening to movie soundtracks more because they really are, they're good. Like I was talking about earlier, like the Virgin Suicides soundtrack is freaking awesome. I need to rewatch that movie actually, like soon. I feel like it's a good end of the summer kind of watch. So I'll get on that. But yeah, and I really like this one. I listened to it on the CD that I was in Jezebel, the car, that she left out. But yeah, pretty cool stuff. It's a good one. Very, like, quintessential, like, I feel like I'm floating song. I don't know. I don't know, Angel. It's like, Angel. Na, na, na, na. It's a very, like, flowy, in the sky, flying song. I don't know. Sometimes I can't, say out loud the thoughts that I'm saying in my head. I don't know. I can't correctly say what I'm trying to get at. But you guys get the gist. You get it. Up next, I have for you guys Save a Prayer by Duran Duran. Ooh! So good. That album is so good. After that is West End Girls by Pet Shop Boys. And after that is Cherish the Day by Sade. Without further ado, please do enjoy.

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Welcome back. 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Always looking for song requests if you want to call in. One time last year, me and Jackie, when I had a show with my great friend Jackie, the Dyed Hair DJs, I promise they will make a comeback this year. But we had this random guy tuning in, and I think his name was Steve or like Larry, and he requested us like, I think it was a Metallica song or something, and it was awesome. It was great. So, if you're listening and you want to hear a song on the radio that kind of goes with this vibe of today, then totally, totally do it. I'm kind of bad with the phone, so I've only ever had to answer the phone like 2 times, but still. What you just heard was Cherish the Day by Sade off of Love Deluxe. I played earlier, I'm lying, I actually didn't play any song off of Love Deluxe, but I did play, By Your Side by Sade. But yeah, I really like that song. Once again, like, it's just, oh my god, their music is like ethereal, it's so good. And Sade has, like, Amy Winehouse, just an impeccable voice that cannot be ever matched. So happy that we were honored and gifted the music of Sade. Before that was West End Girls by Pet Shop Boys. I really like that one. It gives me the vibes of, like, I'm out on the town in the 80s, and I'm like, no one can mess with me. Like, that's the vibe that I get from it when I listen to it. So, that's a good one. Before that was Save a Prayer by Duran Duran. I've been listening to it a lot this summer, and I love it a lot. It's a freaking beautiful song. It's just so, like, I need to listen to it a million more times and just, like, digest it all and listen to each part of every instrument and, like, sound and noise in it, because it's such a good song. It's so, like, it's just, like, it reaches something in my soul that not a lot of other songs do, or maybe they do, I don't know. But, yeah, Duran Duran had that one. They really did. On Rio, that's a really good album. And she's dancing like the wolf, hungry like the wolf. No, that's a good one. That's a good song. I have more songs for you guys. It is not 5 yet, so up next, I have some Charlie XCX. I had to do it to him. Had to play some Charlie today, because why not? After that, I got another Cocktail Twins song, Watchler, and after that, Heartbeats by The Knife. Hope you enjoy.

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You're listening to WMXM 88.9 FM, broadcasting live from Lake Forest College in Lake Forest, Illinois. This has been your host, DJ Clay. I kind of changed up my order there, but that's okay because I had to end it off strong with Angel Dust by New Order. Once again, just another New Order song, just absolutely being wonderful and a masterpiece. That was off of the album Brotherhood. Before that was Heartbeats by The Knife. I love that song. It's got a really good beat, and I like the, like, electronic-y synth addition that is incorporated into that song. It's really, really good. Good to the soul. And before that was So Far Away by Charlie XCX. I listened to a lot of Charlie this summer, as one does. And, True Romance is a really good album. I think that she's a really good artist, and her music is expanded more so than just, like, her one album, Brat. So, which is a good album, but it's, like, yeah, I like her older stuff, too. And so I had to play it for you guys, because, obviously, I listened to a lot of what I like off of that same album with my sister. Another, like, song that you should absolutely, like, blast in your car, blast the speakers. It's, you know, as you can do with any other Charlie XCX song. But yeah, I wanted to end off my show today with some songs that just, like, are a lot of noise and that are really good and just, like, fun and, like, complex sounding and just, like, have a good flow, have a good vibe. So that's what I did, and I hope you enjoyed tuning in, listening. Thank you so much for tuning in. I'm here every freaking Tuesday from 3 to 5, so catch me next week. I don't know what I'm gonna be doing, but it'll be something. So yeah, thank you so much for tuning in. Have a good rest of your Tuesday, and I will see you next week.

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1: 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So the show for today I came up with randomly over the summer, and I've had it the entire summer and I haven't put anything in it until like 20 minutes ago. But I'm doing How I Met Your Mother, based on the show How I Met Your Mother. It's basically the first song I've heard of every band I like. So like if I like Radiohead, the first song that I've ever listened to is, you're going to find out very soon. But I'm basically going to do that with every person I listen to and just play the first song I ever heard, which made me want to listen to more music by this person. So, yay. The first song, well, I shouldn't have spoiled it. Well, Radiohead is one of my favorite bands. I think everyone who knows me probably knows that. But the first song I listened to for Radiohead was Exit Music for a Film. In my 8th grade English class, we were watching Romeo and Juliet, and as the closing credits rolled, I heard this song playing, and one of my friends said Radiohead, and I recognized that because of my dad, and so I was like, give me more of it. And so this was besides Creep, this was the first song that I remember listening to. So enjoy Exit Music for a Film by Radiohead.

Hi. Yep, I totally got distracted. I just said hi. Okay. I hope you liked that song, because I liked it, especially when I was a little kid watching Romeo and Juliet, which my friend knew I was going to play that song, so now I'm embarrassed. I don't know. I don't think I'm going to mess around with the order. So, by the way, these are going to be very jumpy emotions, because all of these artists are very, very, very different from each other, so you'll be getting a lot of different stuff in the same show, and you might hate some of it, and you might like some of it. Who knows? This next artist, I don't know much about her, and I'm ashamed, but Cass Elliot, she was a very soft, buttery voice, and she made, I Can Dream, Can't I?, which is the song that I'm going to show you, and I really like it. I don't remember how I found it, but it is a good song, and I hope you enjoy. And I'm going to fix something, and there we go. I hope you enjoy I Can Dream, Can't I? By Cass Elliot.

Welcome back, listeners. Stop laughing at me. You were laughing. I Can Dream, Can't I? Such a good song. It's such a pretty song. Sorry, I'm really tired today. Apparently, my legal class just buzzed all the energy out of me. Yep. the next song, I think, I'm not sure. I'm pretty sure is by a French artist, April March. And April March made this song called Chick Habit, which has like a very interesting, like, just the way the instruments are put together. It's just very interesting. And it sounds old, but it's like not at the same time. It's very fall, very Halloween. And it'll probably come back later this, during October when I do my Halloween episode. So I hope you enjoy April March, Chick Habit.

Welcome back, listeners. That was Chick Habit by April March. You can probably see what I was talking about now because I can't put it into words for some reason. For our next song, this artist actually comes up in my life pretty often, so I realized it was a lot harder than I thought it was going to be. Try to go back to my earliest memory of this band, because it's like, seriously, it's, I feel like it every single year it has at least one song that's very prevalent in my life. So Tame Impala, this is a really good band. It's just one guy. As any man will tell you, if

Hello, welcome back, listeners. That was The Moment by Tame Impala. Just one guy. This next song, I actually didn't know this artist until, like, very recently. My aunt recommended me a song that I think he was involved in, or he wrote entirely himself. My memory is not serving me correctly. It was, not gonna remember the name of the song, so I'm not gonna try. It was Good Man. Yeah, so Adrian Young was a co-writer.

later on Good Man. And so I liked that song. And so I clicked and it took me to Adrian Young's page. And I found this one song that has no words, no players. It's entirely just one guy hitting a bunch of buttons and making things sound cool together. And although the song doesn't have any words, I think it's really cool. And it's going to probably come up again later because it's a really cool song and I like listening to it. So I hope you enjoy... That's a hard one. Galt. By Adrian Young.

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I hope you enjoyed Galt? What did we agree on? Galt by Adrian Young. 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You are listening to whatever I come up with next, and this is How I Met Your Mother, which is basically just how I met a bunch of bands that I like. We just listened to Galt by Adrian Young, and now we are going to listen to a song that I was surprised. We were going on a walk with as a family, and me, my sister, and my dad were very surprised to hear this band coming off of someone's front porch. This is the Beastie Boys. We did not expect to be listening to the Beastie Boys on our walk, but it was kind of cool. So this is Intergalactic, the first song that I remember hearing from the Beastie Boys. I hope you enjoy.

0: name of the kink is Rock, Rock. Super educated, I'm smarter than Spock, Spock. You ever tell me you will agree? Ain't no brother like the K-I-D-D.
1: Welcome back, listeners. That was Intergalactic by the Beastie Boys. Okay, I need to stop. I sound like a pilot. Okay, this next song was introduced to me by my sister's boyfriend. Technically, it was just my sister. But he inspired her. She inspired me. It's a chain of whatever. But I've never listened to this band before. It was played in the car with me in it, and I thought it was really awesome because my phone was dead. And I ended up really liking it when I listened to it again with a living phone. That's a joke, by the way. I'm not that addicted. All your phones are dead. What are you talking about? Okay. People can hear me, not you. I just realized that. So this next band, Avenged Sevenfold, I have been told that apparently a lot of their songs aren't similar, and they create, like, very new tracks every single time they create a track. They're all very different from each other, but this was one of my favorites, and it's parentheses D, parentheses F, which spells death, just with the parentheses around the D, and I hope you enjoy.

0: Welcome back, listeners. That was the parentheses D E E death. I can't spell, apparently. I'm like this cheerleader. Death. This is Death by Avenged Sevenfold. Okay. So you need to stop. So this next song is like incredibly. It's so much sadder than the song we just played. But you know, it's okay. As long as I don't start crying because Jim already looks like a wet, sad puppy.
1: No, that's so,
0: accurate. This next artist, I think, I'm pretty sure I learned of from my mom, Celeste. Jim wanted to say How I Met Your Mother, and now How I Met Your Mother is a song, whatever. But Strange is a breakup song about people turning into strangers after dating for a while. And it's incredibly depressing. But, you know, we're going to march through because it's a really good song and all of you need to listen to it right now. So I hope you enjoy Strange by Celeste.

Welcome back, listeners. Stop laughing, you're gonna make me laugh. That was stop. Shh. That was God. Strange by Celeste is what that was. You need to stop laughing. Oh my gosh. Stop. Why do I sound like that? Okay. Okay. Birthday suit. Sorry. The next, it is actually the name of the song. But this next artist, I think I found this in 2020. I know, boo, horrible year. But I watched a lot of YouTube animation. And this song was very popular among YouTube animators. So I got into it. And I've actually listened to a lot of Cosmos Sheldrake is what I was going to say. And this is Birthday Suit. And I hope you enjoy. And I do apologize for the two loud interruptions in the background.

Welcome back, audience. Wow, I'm losing my train of thought a lot today. That was Birthday Suit by Cosmo Sheldrake. If you don't know how to spell that second word, neither do I. I'm kidding. It's Sheldrake. Sorry, it's really hard to read this tiny computer font. So this next song, this came from a movie I watched with my mom. We were watching a movie about these kids who I think were going to summer camp. So, and they had like a talent show. And during this talent show, one kid performed to this song using a bunch of crafted supplies. And it's one of the best film scenes in history. And I wish I could tell you I remember the name of the movie. But maybe you'll remember, and maybe I'll get a phone call, and one of you will know. This is Space Oddity by David Bowie. David Bowie was a queer icon, and we miss him every day. And so, I hope you enjoy, and maybe think of the movie I'm thinking of with Space Oddity by David Bowie.

0: Welcome back, listeners. That was Space Oddity by David Bowie. That movie is from...
1: What?
0: That movie is from Troop Zero. Or no, that song is from the movie... The movie I was talking about was Troop Zero, about a bunch of little girls who have a little troop. It's actually a really good movie, and I would recommend you watching it. I think it stars McKenna Grace. Yeah, when she was still pretty young. But it's a really good movie, and I would recommend. And also, I feel like I remember it it making me cry. So, but up next, we have an artist that I am commonly known for among my friends, my family. Basically, a lot of people who know me know that I like this music, even though I don't have any merch of it because they sadly don't sell merch. That looks good. This is Fleet Foxes. The first song I technically ever did listen to from Fleet Foxes was White Winter Hymnal, but I didn't want to count that song because that is such a popular song. It gets annoying at some point. So we're going to go with the first song I listened to off of the exact same album that I loved and really got me into Fleet Foxes, outside of their most popular song, and this is Ragged Wood. I hope you enjoy.

0: Hello, listeners. That was Ragged Wood by Fleet Foxes. This next song is... Actually, we're going to have a song after that, so I can make sure I pronounce this song afters right. We're going to go... I have to watch this song. It is a little explicit, but I'm going to censor it myself. So, it'll be okay. This is Glass Animals from their album How to Be a Human Being, which is a really good album. And I specifically like Other Side of Paradise and Pork Soda, but obviously those songs are a little more explicit, so I would prefer to censor this song myself. But I love Glass Animals, and I love Take a Slice, and it was played a lot during 2020, so it's one of my another popular song from back when I was younger. So I hope you enjoy it just as much as I do.
1: Yes, the candle, yo, it's a sausage
2: candle.
3: Most people don't do it the way I do. Very personal. So like, you give them the money in
1: 20s,
3: you know, like whatever. I just like sausage.

0: Welcome back, listeners. That was Take a Slice by Glass Animals. Up next, another song that I feel like I got from my mom. 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Before we get into her song, I'm going to play PSA, and then we will go back to doing our thing. So just give me one second.
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0: My apologies, I didn't mean to play two. Well, Amy Winehouse sadly died young, but one of her favorite songs is also one of my go-to karaoke songs if I ever go to karaoke and I'm brave enough to go on stage. It is Back to Black by Amy Winehouse. So I hope you enjoy.

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This next song, I went to see this artist live, and I think I was the only person under the age of 40 there. Every time I looked around, it was just a bunch of 40 and up. It was a very beautiful venue. I'd been in there before to see Leve and I think Liz Phair, but I had not been to see Gregory Porter, who I first heard on my phone randomly like forever ago, and I found out he was touring in Chicago, and so I took a lone trip, to come up and listen to him play live. And he is just amazing as he is on recording. And so I really hope you enjoy Gregory Porter, If Love Is Overrated.

Welcome back, listeners. That was If Love Is Overrated by Gregory Porter. Up next is a specific soul singer who, for the longest time, I didn't know she was British. Because she doesn't sing. You cannot hear at any point in time that she has a British accent. So I had no clue she was British. And I was very surprised. I'm not going to lie. But... you know, she's an amazing singer. I'm not going to discount her for that. So, this is Hannah Williams in The Affirmations. Late Nights and Heartbreak. It's a great song. And I hope you enjoy.

Hello, listeners. That was Late Nights and Heartbreak by Hannah Williams and the Affirmations. This next band, a lot of people don't like. Or a lot of people, well, a lot of people who are not our age don't like. But I personally enjoy them. This band came to me that, I know their most popular song, because everyone knows their most popular song, Supermassive Black Hole. Everyone knows it. And so, when I decided to branch out, the song I heard that made me decide that the band was worth listening in to more often than not was Hysteria. It was a single released in 2003. And I love the guitar part, and I love the drum part, and the vocals are very cool. And before you think that I am a Muse and Radiohead comparer, I am not. I don't think they're anything alike each other, and I don't think that they match as two bands that are quote-unquote alike. However, I do like Muse. I saw them live in St. Louis, and they were amazing. So, I hope you enjoy Hysteria, single, which is the second song they played at the St. Louis set at the Hollywood Casino Amphitheater this year.

Welcome back, listeners. I hope you enjoyed. That was Hysteria by Muse. Up next, we have an artist I've played on the show before, and I think I've also played this song on the show before. Sade is a very beautiful singer. She is known for Pearls, which was written about bringing attention to poor and oppressed women from different countries. It is a very beautiful song with very good political commentary. And although that is not the song that I stumbled upon when I first met her, Like a Tattoo is a very beautiful song and is very similar to Pearls in the way of its light and heavenly sound. So I hope you enjoy Like a Tattoo by Sade.

Welcome back, listeners. That was Like a Tattoo by Sade. Up next is a band that I personally love, and I don't think they get enough appreciation. However, if you do go past the song, it's very strange. The music becomes very strange. These people were very strange, but also very cool. But I really like this band. They were actually mentioned recently in a very popular piece of media, The Wednesday Show. I didn't watch it, but I know it was in it. This is The Cramps. And personally, The Cramps, is one of my favorite bands. I don't think I talk about it enough, but I really love The Cramps. I just don't play them on my shows very often. It's kind of hard to find where to put these weird, quirky songs into my schedule. So, without further ado, and I really hope you enjoy Goo Goo Muck by The Cramps. And prepare your ears for the last bit.

Welcome back, listeners. That was Goo Goo Muck by one of my favorite bands, The Cramps. And now I've found out one of my Aunt Lane's favorite bands. Or not favorite. She doesn't have favorites. One of her closely loved, The Cramps. But it was really good. If you liked that, I would venture into their other music. Just prepare yourself for songs that are weird. And I have weird topics, but it's okay, you know? That's what music's for. So, this next song is, like, it's kind of like a dance song for me. Like, I don't remember dancing to it, but I remember, like, I know all the words. And I think my mom introduced this one to me. But this is Mary J. Blige. Okay. And this is Family Affair, which has one of the funnest, funkiest beats, and it's, like, absolutely super fun to dance to. So if you're, you know, not busy right now, I'd recommend you get up and dance, because I know I will. I hope you enjoy Family Affair by Mary J. Blige.

Welcome back, listeners. That was Family Affair by Mary J. Blige. Up next, we have... I'm going to... Give me two... This is... Killing me softly. Okay. My apologies for that. But this next song is also... Inspired by my mom. A lot of this is inspired by my mom, because I learned a lot of new music from her. A lot of, you know, stuff like that. I learned a lot of music from both my parents, but I am not. A lot of Radiohead is sometimes too much Radiohead. I'm kidding. No such thing. This next song is a song that I've also listened to with my mom and my little sister. It's kind of like our little trio song. And it's, actually, you know, Bill 2, we've made it a 4-0. Nope, that's not a quad song. Don't laugh at me. This is Killing Me Softly with his song by the Fugees. All right, I hope you enjoy.

Hello, listeners. Welcome back. That was Killing Me Softly with his song by the Fugees. Fugees. Gosh. What? Don't say that. This next song. I can see you looking at me, Jackie. This next song. Yeah, I know. That's why I'm waiting for her to react. This next song is from The Gorillaz, which is a really good band, and I love. My sister and my dad saw them live in Chicago when my sister was decently young. I didn't get to go, sadly. Just was not, yeah. But we are the first song I think I've ever heard by Gorillaz. Obviously, their most popular song is "Feel Good Inc." And so I really hope you enjoy.

Welcome back, listeners. That was Feel Good Inc. by Gorillaz. And I really hope you enjoyed. I love that song. It's such a good song. We are now coming down to our bottom two songs, which up next, I'm going to play a song that I personally find really good. I know two songs by these people, and I'm trying to get into them more because I've heard really good things. But this was the first song I heard. This was When I'm Small by Fantagram, an album from 2009, and it's really good, and so I do hope you enjoy it.

Welcome back, listeners. That was When I'm Small by Fantagram. And now we're coming up on the last song of the day. A longtime listener recommended this song because of recent events. And I would like to dedicate this song to my grandpa, Tommy. He was an awesome dude, and he loved music, specifically Pink Floyd and Neil Young and stuff like that. And even though this isn't Neil Young or Pink Floyd, this is In My Life by the Beatles. And so I want to dedicate this to him. And I love you and miss you, Tommy. And I hope everyone today had a great time. And after this, I probably won't talk, but I hope you guys have a great rest of your day and enjoy In My Life by the Beatles, because I know I will.

0: 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I'm Steve.
1: And I'm Preston.
2: And I'm Frankie, and Steve stole my intro.
0: Sorry, Frankie. Next week you can do it.
1: We'll give you the, it's not much of a script, but it is a script. We've kept the same intro for, was it 3 years now?
3: 3.5 years.
1: Yeah, now that we've never moved away. We still call it the Radio Hour, even though it's 2 hours.
0: Yeah, well, we're
1: stubborn like that.
0: Exactly.
1: Now you will learn, if you're new to the show, you will learn that about us. All right, so we're going to start things off after Let's Dance by Betty Goodman. We have, took me a while to find this one, The Second Best Secret Agent in the Whole Wide World by Sammy Davis Jr. And then we have 00 by Count Basie.
0: All right, we got a spy theme going.
1: Yes. All right, ready to get into it?
0: Let's sneak away.